0: by the way. You won't ever walk again, mate. You blokes know what you're doing. Arrest the right person.
1: How much money have you got? Quite a bit. How much money have you got? Quite a bit. How much money have you got? Quite a bit. How much money have you got? Quite a bit. Oh, well, I've got to pay back all these mob for killing them. Right, they're dead. Dickhead.

0: I'm balancing on a 1-inch piece of webbing. We take it out and we rig it about 20 to 30 meters high off the ground.
1: This is Lucy. She leads Alice Springs highlining and slacklining. She's on another level.
0: I believe that it's the closest thing I can physically get to flying, and you are walking in the sky. And I think that that's amazing. You're there with the birds, the angels, the clouds.
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Yo, welcome to ACCC Radio coming to you. Okay, guys, I have to give a shout out to my family and you are a college. Yeah, Undamara Haribna.

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2: Good morning everyone, my name's Chris from the Tennant Creek Public Library. Today we'll be reading A Giraffe in the Bath by Mem Fox and Olivia Rawson, published by Puffin Books. A Giraffe in the Bath. A giraffe in the bath. Now does that make you laugh? Or a frog in the flower? Or a sheep in the shower? An owl with the flu? Or a roo on the loo? A crocodile with style? Now does that make you smile? Or how about a python as a ruler? Or a hippo with a hula? Piranhas in pajamas? Or a piglet kissing llamas? A walrus with a wiggle? Now does that make you giggle? Or a centipede in socks? Or an elephant that rocks? A lion cub that sings? Or an emu on the swings? Oh no, a giant slip up in the bath. Just take a look at our giraffe. Now let's go back and peek, and then let's burst out laughing once again. The end.
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0: because every nation, every tribe has given, they've got on their own way of culture. Cultures are different. And every culture has got their own way to pray to God differently, but bring to one God.
1: I'm the sum total of my ancestors. You know, I carry their DNA. We are representatives of a long line of people. And we cut them around everywhere. Long line of people that goes back to the beginning of time. And when we meet, they meet other lines of people.

0: Christ said, if you don't love your mother and your father in the same way I love mine, if you don't hate them in the same way I hate mine, you'll never be worthy to be a disciple. Now, this sounds like really hard stuff, but that's just evolution. I mean, you love your friends, yes, but if you don't dislike them and hate them in some way, you'll never be able to go on and make some sort of evolutionary step. That's my feeling.
1: And the first line in another book would be, TV is enough. It's providing artificial friends and relatives to lonely people. What it is a recurrent family. It's the same friends and relatives come back week after week after week after week. And they're wittier and they're better looking and they're much more interesting and they're richer than your real friends and relatives.

0: Hello, I'm Adam Evans with the NIRS News. A four-day hearing has begun today in Melbourne in an attempt to hold the federal government accountable for the climate crisis issues in the Torres Strait. Uncle Paul Cubbi and Uncle Pubbi Pubbi took the federal government to court in 2021. They argued that the federal government failed to take steps to stop the harm to their communities and that they were liable for compensation. Federal Court Judge Michael Wigney last year accepted key facts of the case. However, he ruled against the uncles, finding negligence law did not allow for compensation.
1: We can't hunt close to the islands anymore. We cannot garden. We don't get a fresh water. So it's really, really very drastic for our community on the islands. And also that the scientific advice for us previously was to, we only got about 24 years into the late 2030s that those islands are going to be underwater.
0: That's SciBy Elder Auntie McRosie Lou on the ABC this morning. This week, the uncles will argue that the judge made errors and that the Commonwealth does owe a duty of care to Torres Strait Islanders. Mr. Cubbi and Mr. Pubbi will also argue that the Commonwealth's additional omissions are a legal cause for harm and they should be compensated for cultural harm as per Australian law. The Victorian Premier, Jacinta Allen, has quit before a leadership challenge.
2: Should Ben Carroll emerge as our next Labor leader and Labor Premier, he will have my congratulations and unqualified support.
0: Miss Allen arrived at a final caucus meeting as leader to arousing applause and flanked by her loyal supporters. In entertainment news, the lead actor for Black Panther 3 has been announced at San Diego Comic-Con. Director Ryan Coogler invited British actor David Johnson to the stage, who had this to say to fans.
3: I want to say thank you so much. Thank you, Ryan. Thank you, Kevin. Thank you to this amazing family that I have the honor and the privilege and the blessing to join. I actually don't want to say too much because I want to let this screen do the talking. But believe me, the honor is entirely mine. Thank you.
0: Johnson will play the grown-up son of the late King T'Challa. He's best known for his roles in The Long Walks and Alien Romulus, but you'll have to wait to see him in the main role as Black Panther 3 won't be out in cinemas until December 15, 2028. TV presenter, comedian, conservationist and songwriter Bill Odiobie has died at the age of 85. That's The Funky Gibbon, just one of the songs Oddie wrote for the Goodies. Oddie is probably best known for being part of the comedy trio, but later in life he became a popular wildlife presenter on the BBC, which lent him to his decades-long love of birdwatching. Born in Lancashire and raised in Birmingham, Oddie attended Cambridge University and was already writing for a satirical TV series before graduating. Oddie is survived by his three daughters. We'll have more coming up next.
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0: To sport, and it's day four of the Commonwealth Games in Glasgow. Australia's swimmers have led another successful night in the pool, claiming three medals in the women's 100-metre freestyle. Meg Harris took gold ahead of Molly O'Callaghan and Shayna Jack. Jenna Forrest won the 400-metre individual medley, while Alex Perkins claimed gold in the 100-metre butterfly. Meanwhile, Sam Williamson won his second gold medal at the Games in the 50-metre breaststroke. If you have any stories that you'd like to share with us, you can send us an email to news@nirs.org.au. That's news@nirs.org.au.
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0: like, so what are you going to talk about now?
1: Welcome back to AJ 43 with Elephant Man. Hey, Elephant.
0: Yeah.
1: What's happening today, brother?
0: Nothing.
1: We're going to have some diverse music tastes here on your show. And I like what you picked out first. Circles by Post Malone.
0: Yeah, I'll play it.

0: Hello, afternoon.
1: Hey, we're back on Elephant Man.
0: Yeah.
1: That was a nice soothing song by Bon Jovi.
0: Yeah. And the next one, is What's Love Got to Do by Warren G.
1: By Whitney Houston.
0: No, Warren G.
1: Well, oh, Warren D. Okay. Yeah.
0: Okay. Well, yo, calamara, palilingo.

0: Hello, everyone.
1: What's up, Mark?
2: Hey, good bit of Tina Turner there with What's Love Got to Do with It?
1: Yeah.
2: And we're bringing you a good variety of music today, Elephant Man, and the next song.
1: This song is a request going out for Creed Nelson and Nelly Krong. So, Creed Nelson, this is your favorite song, so I know it's your favorite song. Lay Back in the Arms of Someone by Chris Norman Smokey.

0: Put out on everyone. The next song is called Next Song.
1: Hey, why are the Eagles so good? What do you like about them, Asman?
0: I like how they pick the banjo and the guitar out.
1: Yeah, and they play them together. That's good.
0: And the next song is called Summer Lidden by Chris Norman, and this song is going at request of my grandfather Creed Nelson Jabangari and Eli Krong. This song is for you, Nadarat.
1: For you community people out there, this one's coming to you on AJ 43.
0: Nadarat Creed Nelson, for you this song.

0: Hello, everyone. Hello, Mark.
1: Hey.
0: The next song is by Wyclef Jean, Swedish Girl.
1: Hope you like it.
0: Featuring Akon and Lil Wayne, and that's the all. That's all. Just yeah. Kalamaram banyak kan banyak.

0: Hello, Duncan Water.
1: We're back on, and now we're looking at a song that was big in the 80s.
2: Yeah.
1: The summer of 69.
2: By Bryan Adams.

0: Hello everyone. What are Tagare? Hello, where you up? Where you listening from? Well, the next song is called "On a Dance with Somebody" by Whitney Houston. Mark, play it.
1: I will. Play that song.

0: Hello.
1: AJ, 43.
0: Yeah.
1: Great song by Whitney Houston.
0: And the next song is called Could You Be Loved by Bob Marley.
1: Okay. Thank you for listening to...
0: Yeah, thank you for listening, all your audience. And the next one is it's a bit reggae. Like Bob Marley, something like that. Something like that.

0: National Radio News.
1: Hello, I'm Laura Devoy. The federal and Western Australian governments have allocated $4 million to a pre-feasibility study for a new large-scale oil refinery. The facility would be the first of its kind built in Australia since the 1960s and would take the total number of oil refineries in Australia to three. Four were shut down under the previous coalition government. Prime Minister Anthony Albanese insists the remaining refineries are viable.
2: Well, the truth is that the refineries which are operating in Victoria and Queensland, the remaining two, are certainly viable. They're good projects.
1: Victoria will not know its new premier for weeks, with a contested vote to go to Labor's rank-and-file membership. Ben Carroll and Sonia Kilkenny both put their names forward for the leadership at a caucus meeting this morning following Jacinta Allen's resignation. While Mr Carroll secured more votes, a ballot has to be put to the wider membership in a process which could take several weeks. Gabrielle Williams, who was elected deputy leader, has been appointed interim premier. Origin Energy says the data of approximately 900,000 current and former customers was accessed in a recent security incident. The company has been reviewing a potential security threat since early July and last week confirmed an incident may have occurred. In a statement released this morning, Origin CEO Frank Calabria said the initial phase of the review has been completed. He says the company is working with cybersecurity and forensics specialists to ensure the incident is contained and has taken a number of steps to secure its systems. The Bureau of Meteorology has confirmed the 2025-26 financial year was Australia's ninth warmest on record. Shannon Kirkwood has more.
3: The Weather Bureau's latest climate and water statement shows the area averaged mean temperature was 1.02 degrees Celsius above the 1961 to 1990 average. It was the ninth warmest summer on record since 1910 to 11. It was also the 10th wettest summer on record, with area averaged rainfall 27% above the average. Total surface water storage volume was 65% of available capacity at the end of June. It dropped only slightly from the previous year, and sea surface temperatures were 0.75 degrees above average, the second warmest on record.
1: Older Australians say eating alone is the biggest barrier to eating well. The Maggie Beer Foundation has led the Home Plate Insights, which reveals a growing health crisis among older people living at home. One in five describe their eating as good enough. A lack of motivation, loneliness and a reason to cook among the key factors. Home Plate Insights project lead Claire Farger spoke to National Radio News about some of the insights.
4: We find people that have loved cooking and are passionate foodies and have cooked for their whole family or their partner for their whole lives, and then they get to the stage where they are living on their own and they think, why would I put the effort into making a big meal when it's just me?
1: She says work is now underway to identify solutions to address declining nutrition among older people who are living at home alone. And Melbourne-based tapestry artist Marianne Moody has become the latest creative to be proudly human certified. That is, a global trust mark which verifies and labels human-created content, services and products as opposed to AI-generated works. Turning to sport, Australia has won 9 gold medals at the Commonwealth Games this morning. 7 came in the pool, 1 on the track and 1 in gymnastics.
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0: All right, we're on Arvo's with Andy on your station, ACCC 102.1 FM, Alice Springs and Tennant Creek. And on the show right now, we've got a very special interview. We've got the member for Araloon, Robin Lamley, and the Speaker of the House at the Parliamentary in Darwin. And Robin's just come back from the Parliamentary sittings. And after the big Alice Springs show weekend, Robin, thanks for joining us on the show, Robin.
1: Thank you, Andy.
0: What did you make of the show this year? I mean, I tried to catch up with you, but you're here, there and everywhere.
1: I was everywhere, yeah. I was cruising around until Saturday hit. We all got drenched, didn't
0: exactly.
1: we?
0: Exactly.
1: It was good, a good show, but different, totally different with the weather, wasn't it?
0: It's never rained on show weekend.
1: Is that right?
0: No, never.
1: Oh, I think I remember it being a little bit wet in the past.
0: One year it was, but
2: I was lucky enough, Andy, to go on the Friday, and I'm so glad I did.
1: Well, I think you were one of the very many sensible people who came on the Friday.
2: Yeah.
0: But they reckon they had 22,000 people on the show on Friday. They reckon it was the biggest crowd we've ever had.
1: Yeah.
0: Now, Robin, you've just returned from Darwin after the latest parliamentary sittings.
1: Yep.
0: Robin, now, what was virtually, can you give us the biggest topics that were spoken about at the parliamentary sittings? What were some of the biggest issues that were basically brought up?
1: Well, there were two big things that happened last week during parliamentary sittings. The first one was the passing of the Child Protection Bill, which was very controversial around different aspects of how to manage children in out-of-home care and kinship caring. And the other one was the introduction of a new bill, the rights of the terminally ill. Bill, which is voluntary assisted dying. So that's now been introduced and it will be debated in August, at the end of August.
0: Right.
1: So they were the two big headline acts for last week in Parliament.
0: So they were the two biggest issues spoken about other than everything else?
1: Lots of other things, but they were the two big pieces of legislation. One was passed and one was introduced.
0: Now, Robin, while you're up in Darwin, we did hear from, on social media, we did hear from Chancey Payak. Now, Chancey was saying that some of the houses in the remote communities, Robin, have been boarded up for months and haven't been fixed. And Chancey's going, well, when are these houses likely to get fixed in the remote communities? They've been boarded up for months. And what is happening about the housing situation in our remote communities?
1: Look, Andy, I can't really talk about that. It's out of my sort of area of interest. I mean, it's out of my electorate. What I will say, though, is even in the towns of Alice Springs, Katherine, Tennant Creek and Darwin, there's always houses, many, many houses, up to 100 in Alice Springs, usually at any given point in time, that require maintenance, that are boarded up, that have broken windows and require a lot of work. So whatever's happening out in the remote communities, it's probably on par with what's happening in town, I would imagine.
0: Right. Now, Robin, in your electorate, What are you hearing from your people in your electorate? What are you hearing firsthand?
1: It's bloody cold, -2 this morning. Yeah. So I think that's impacting everyone's sort of energy levels. But politically, I think people are quietly just a little bit happier about the crime level. It has dropped. It definitely has dropped. I crunched some numbers last week in preparation for my latest newsletter, which I'm putting out next week. And we compared the latest crime stats, which came out last week for May. So for the 12 months ending at the end of May 2026, if you compare it to the previous 12 months, crime really has dropped significantly. 35% drop in crime against property and about 20% drop against crime against the person. So, you know, I think people are feeling a little bit happier about that. Not completely, you know. If you've been broken into last night, you're still not going to be, you know, singing from the top of Mount Gillon about how great things are. But
2: I can put my hand up there because it happened to me last night.
1: You're kidding me.
2: But they didn't take anything. I managed to get them out of the house, get them away from the house.
1: Oh, my God.
2: They were in my neighbour's yard and they got through into our yard and they broke the lock off my shed and pulled out a hammer And I was met with this fella, this young fella, the Hammer.
1: What time was this, Mark?
2: 1:30.
1: My God.
2: Anyway, it didn't. Nothing happened. I managed to.
1: Well, that it, something did happen.
2: Yeah, I know, but yeah, nothing. Yeah. Yeah.
1: It was really serious.
2: It was pretty serious, but the police rapid response, like within
1: fantastic
2: like 10 minutes, I were there. So it was a very quiet night. They said last night, so.
1: You know, you just hope and pray when it is absolutely freezing that these people who do this sort of thing don't when it's freezing cold. Mm. But obviously they do still. Just opportunistic.
2: Young youth.
1: Yeah. They were young.
2: Yeah.
0: Well, Robin, that is good news that the crime has...
1: The stats have dropped.
0: Have dropped.
1: Yeah.
0: But, Robin, we're still hearing machete attacks in town here. Yeah. Not, we're still hearing machete attacks night after night.
1: Don't forget... Even before crime started going through the roof 7-8 years ago, we still had the highest rates of crime in the country. Mm. So even if we return to just that, which was unacceptable then, God knows, you know, how you can even describe where we are now, but even if we return to sort of those pre, you know, sort of 2016 sort of numbers, then that's kind of acceptable, you know?
2: I mean, that's the reality across Australia. You know, there's incidents of machete attacks in other parts of Australia that are quite well mentioned in the media. So, you know, we can't live in a place that's as perfect as much as we try.
1: Absolutely. Crime has increased across the country.
2: Yeah.
1: So, yeah, we're all kind of in the same boat. But Alice Springs has always been... burdened with the highest levels of assaults, murders, all sorts of crimes. We've always been at the top of the list, which is a sad thing to own.
0: Right. Now, Robin, just in a bit of good news, I don't know
1: if you've heard. Yeah, good news is good.
0: Robin, just out of Western Australia the other day, Robin, a brand new owned and operated new airline has just started up.
1: Oh, I haven't heard this.
0: Which is Aboriginal owned and operated. It's called Altura Airlines. Now they've just started up a new airline which they service all the remote communities. And I was talking about it the other day, and I thought, wow, it's good to see another new airline starting up in the airline business. This is what we want, Robin. We want more competition for our tourism industry. It looks like this is going to make our tourism industry boom with another new airline kicking off the ground.
2: They were mainly accessing remote areas, though, Andy. It's not really tourist destinations, though.
0: Yeah, but they do like the fly-in, fly-out miners. Yes. And also Alliance do that as well. So it looks like Alliance Airlines got a competition coming against them with this new airline.
1: It is good news. I mean, anything like that is always good news. New operators, more competition, theoretically means lower airfares, greater access to different places to go. One thing that was interesting that came out in Parliament last week was a question asked by Chancey to the Minister for Business was what's the net loss of seats coming in and out of Alice Springs as a result of the cutting of those direct flights between Alice
0: and Melbourne.
1: And the answer to that was 300, because apparently they've increased, Qantas has increased a couple of flights a week to Sydney. So the net loss is 300 seats a week.
0: Yeah, we spoke to Daniel Rochford. We spoke to Rochi at the show this year, and Rochi was saying that he's pretty disappointed about the direct flight from here to Melbourne being cut by Qantas. He reckons it's an absolute disaster.
1: Well, it is a disaster. Yeah. Every bit of news like this is a disaster. Interestingly, I think it was the minister said, oh, well, you can still get to Melbourne via Sydney. And that's someone who lives in Darwin who exactly. really doesn't get the fact that, you know, years ago you could fly in every direction, every day, directly from Alice Springs. I mean, years ago we used to go to Broome for holidays, really? A direct flight between Alice Springs and Broome when my children were little. It was fantastic. Mm. Those were the days. I mean, it's even hard to believe that something like that even existed. Now you can't even get to Melbourne direct.
0: Yeah. No, it's going to be pretty hard on people now trying to get back to Melbourne.
1: Well, they can get there, but it's just a big pain in the bottom, really.
0: Exactly.
1: Yeah.
0: Now, Robin, also we have heard last year, we have heard that one of our biggest events that is held in Alice Springs every year over the September long weekend, we know the Red Centre Nats has been a big event here in Alice Springs, and we're here in 2030 that it'll be the last Red Centre Nats. It's finishing up for good. It's going. Robin, that's going to be sad to see. That car show has been around for many years, and to see it finish up is just hurtful, you know, because, you know, why can't we hold events in Alice Springs without, you know, things finishing up in town?
1: I know this year they're struggling to get people involved for some reason. I'm a part of a car club in town and most of us can't participate for whatever reason. People's lives change, move on. So normally, you know, there might have been 20 members of our car club involved. This year there's only about two or three. And that alone said something to me when I went to the last meeting of that car club. Look, I think it started, I remember Chief Minister Adam Giles started it in around 2015. So if it goes to 2030, that's 15 years. Look, you know, it is really sad, but sometimes it paves the way for something else. The Beanie Festival finishing up after 30 years this year. You know, another sad story of a festival coming to an end. But, you know, maybe being realistic about these things and realising that sometimes these sort of things don't last forever and it paves the way for something else is a more optimistic way of looking at it. Maybe there'll be another sort of car show or festival or something that takes its place. I don't know, Andy. We've got a few years to think about it. Not long, but a few years.
0: I mean, Rob, you look at the big festival that's happening each and every year out at Ross River, out at Ross River Homestead, the Wide Open Space Festival. That's been going for many, many years, and then all of a sudden it's just gone.
1: Yeah. And that was a financial decision from the people who own that business and operated it. A lot of the festivals around Australia are just not financially viable. The Byron Bay Blues Festival is a classic example. That may never happen again because it's financially too difficult to operate. Yeah. So Alice Springs is just the same as everywhere else, Andy. It's hard to do business and festivals are obviously more difficult than other business ventures.
0: Yeah. Robin, couldn't the NT government throw more money into putting on more major events in Alice Springs? Couldn't the federal government come up with more money?
1: Well, maybe. I know a lot of money goes to Darwin for major events. I mean, we've got a major event coming up in October, the Alice Springs Masters Games. Look, I'm a bit kind of conflicted about whether or not that's a good thing or a bad thing. Obviously, it comes with money, but it seems to me like the Alice Springs Masters Games is now controlled and managed and dominated out of Darwin. It was always a grassroots community event for Alice Springs. I think it's lost something, and I wouldn't be surprised if the Masters Games doesn't survive either. I mean, the stall at the show had a couple of young guys from Darwin sitting there. Right. One of them might have just moved to Alice Springs, but they weren't local people. You know, remember the days when the Masters started, although you're a lot younger than me, all the ambassadors were local people. It was a local event run by local people, and it was fabulous. It's lost that feel to it and control, which I don't think is a good thing. So although major events come with money, local events can be even better. Look at the Beanie Festival, always a local event, always well attended, always valued and loved by people internationally and locally. So, yeah, big money can be good, but local events can be just as good, I think.
0: But Robin, on the good side of things, Robin, we have heard some good news for Alice Springs. As we thought, this year was the last year for the Melbourne Demons to be here at Traeger Park, Robin.
1: Yeah.
0: They have re-signed for another 3 years, so Melbourne will be coming back next year for another 3 years. So it's good to see them return at Traeger Park. I think the money is good for them to come back, and they want to come back to Traeger.
1: Well, they've got devoted fans here, haven't
2: they? They have.
1: That have built up over the... Again, that was a decision made by the former CLP government under Giles. He bought the demons here, I'm pretty sure. A lot of things happened during that term of government for Alice Springs, and then we had two terms of Labor, 8 years of Labor, in which we were, you know, really neglected. Nothing much new happened. I mean, Giles brought in Parchima. That was a CLP government initiative that came in about 2015 too. That's been a huge success, and I think a lot of people forget that was brought in by a CLP government under Adam Giles. I don't know why I'm plugging him. He was never a great friend of mine. No. But it was a time of prosperity and good things for Alice Springs because the Chief Minister lived in Alice Springs.
0: Right. So, Robin, looking at for the end of this year, what exactly are we looking at for the end of this year, Robin? What are some of the biggest, I guess, things? What's going to happen here in Alice by the end of this year? Have we got anything big on the plan for this year?
1: Well, I look forward to the Old Timers' Fete. That's
0: next Saturday.
2: 8th of August.
1: Yeah,
0: next Saturday.
1: Yeah, that's very close. Yeah.
0: We've got the Henley-on-Todd.
1: Henley-on-Todd, yeah, those annual things that just make us all happy and feel good. Politically and parliamentary-wise, we've got only 4 weeks of Parliament left. We've got a week in at the end of August, 2 weeks in October, and 1 week at the end of November, and then we have our fairly long two-month break until February of next year. So things are coming to a bit of an end in terms of Parliament with only 4 weeks. But locally, look, I just think enjoying this amazing weather, being able to get outside at any hour of the day, unlike during summer. This is a time when I think we all kind of feel a lot freer, I think, because of how beautiful winter is in Alice Springs. So enjoy, everyone.
0: Yeah.
1: What's not to love about Alice Springs in winter?
0: Absolutely.
2: I had some friends of mine come up from Sydney and they absolutely loved the experience of being here in Alice Springs. They went on a bus tour and they just were so grateful for the experience of coming to Alice Springs. Well, we had breakfast with them this morning at Locals. And,
1: oh, lovely. Yeah, God, you've been busy, haven't you? Broken in at 1:30, yeah, breakfast at 8. I had a couple of friends from Brisbane come through who I've known all my life, and they've only heard about Alice, and they finished their holiday in Alice Springs. They went to Kakadu and they went to the Rock and everywhere, and they came around our place and they said, everything we've heard about Alice Springs, we cannot believe how amazing and beautiful and wondrous and lovely Alice Springs is. Yeah. And they said everything that they'd heard made them feel fearful and almost apprehensive, but they loved it.
2: Yeah.
1: They couldn't believe how wonderful the place was.
2: Yeah, that's great. And there's some great tour guides out there too that are really showcasing Central Australia in its glory, and you know, leaves an impression. It's more than just the landscapes. It's the people you meet and the impression you make on them. It's so important.
1: Magnificent. Yeah, my friends are walkers and they just couldn't believe it.
2: Yeah.
1: Could not believe it.
2: Larapinta Trail is just amazing.
1: Just going out to all the gorges.
2: Yeah.
1: They went, did the gorge walk around Ormiston and, just loved it. So, what's happening for the rest of the year? Well, we'll just make the most of every day of winter in Alice Springs, and then it turns to spring and, we've got, you know, not long, half the year of local events and
0: absolutely
1: living in one of the best parts of the world.
0: Now, Robin, I've just got to ask. I've just got to ask now. I've seen over the last few weeks the causeway that goes past Hungry Jack's, past St. Philip's College there, the Schwartz Crescent Causeway. Now, there's only a little bit of water over the road, and the council have barricaded the causeway. They've closed the causeway, and people are sitting there going, what the hell are the council doing? There's only a little bit of water over the road. It's shallow. Why are they barricading the road? Why have they closed off both sides of the road? Why? They reckon that there's no need for it. They reckon that the council trying to prove something in this town?
1: I've got no idea, Andy. I haven't seen that. But Council has a lot of work to do. There's still a lot of damage around town from the flood in February. Right. And I've been on the council's back about flood damage to Barrett Drive, the verges and the other side of the road, where if you accidentally drove off, you'd do serious damage to your car and yourself. 6 months later, we're still looking at this damage. So I don't know, is it flood damage?
0: I don't know. They just closed the causeway. The causeway's been closed for days.
1: Maybe they're going to do some work. I don't know. I've got a few issues with council at the moment. I think they've got their priorities wrong.
0: Are they expecting more rain on the way? Is that what they're...
1: I don't know.
2: So essentially council's all about roads, rates and rubbish.
1: Well, it should be.
2: Yeah, and that's what we really need to be looking at and striving for.
1: One thing I've written about in my latest newsletter, which I said, as I said, comes out next week, is a story about discretionary spending of council, optional spending versus essential spending. And the essential spending is not optional. It's about fixing up roads and fixing up verges and making our town beautiful and clean and making sure people are paid properly and, you know, that all those essential things happen. The optional things, which we all love and want more of, the festivals and events, they're the things that have, I think, have doubled over the last 10, 15 years. And don't forget, I used to be a councillor many years ago, over 20 years ago. So I've seen the discretionary spending, the optional spending of council grow almost at the expense of things that should be attended to within a timely fashion, e.g. Barrett Drive. You know, why have we been waiting 5-6 months for them to fix that? There's no excuse, and yet, you know, we see the festivals, the lovely things happen. We're being spoiled, but... You know, I think most ratepayers, and don't forget 80% of the income from council comes from rates and service charges, most ratepayers value good roads and good streets and good verges and cleanliness and amenities looking clean and usable. And, you know, the optional things aren't, I think, as valued by ratepayers as what they would have you believe. So it's you know, it's something that council needs to think about and fix up. You know, they need to fix up what they're doing to make sure that our town is repaired and maintained in a way that it should be.
0: Now, Robin, can I just get your opinion on a Asta Hill commented on Facebook just yesterday, saying that because Anthony Albanese's come across and said, look, for next year, he would like to see the Territory Day celebrations done away with, and he'd like to see the ban of fireworks be sold right across the territory. And now Asta Hill's jumped on the bandwagon and gone, she's wanting the same thing, she's wanting the sale of fireworks ban for next year. I mean, come on, Robin, look, it's only 1 year, it's only once a year to let off fireworks. Come on, you know, why destroy people's fun? It's only one day a year to blow stuff up. Come on, you know, why'd they want to ruin it?
1: Well, there's a reason why we have Cracker Night in the Northern Territory is because politically Labor and the CLP know that to scrap it would mean them losing government. Most territorians love Cracker Night. And that's the end of the story, as far as I'm concerned. It's not going anywhere. They might sort of tweak it and change it a bit.
2: Change the dates or times.
1: Well, yeah, they might do things like that, but they will never scrap it because whoever does will lose government. End of story.
0: Because that came from Anthony Albanese. He was the one who made that decision.
1: Well, what's it got to do with him? He's got nothing to do with him.
0: And now Asta Hill's come over social media saying, oh, you know what? I'm in favour of Anthony Albanese to ban the Territory Day celebration and the sale of fireworks. Apparently she's on his side. She's going, oh, yeah, I'm all for his decision. I'm
1: well,
0: all for it.
1: She's entitled to a personal opinion. And, look, I don't like fireworks going off, you know, days and weeks and months later. That is just wrong. And people who do it should be caught and, you know, made to account for that. But... yeah, Cracker Night is loved by Territorians. The people spend a fortune on crackers. They love it. They see it as a part of their identity. They see it as a sort of a, you know, we're Territorians and you can all go jump in the lake, we'll do what we want. It's sort of like a,
0: exactly,
1: you know, a stamp of our power and autonomy. I don't know, I'm probably reading too much into it, but it's not going to change.
0: Right.
1: It's not going to be scrapped.
3: It might hear that, Andy?
0: Yeah.
1: It will never be scrapped. Labor didn't scrap it. The CLP won't scrap it. That's the end of the story. But they might modify how and where it's done.
0: Now, Robin, another big story that we have been hearing, which I don't think enough you've heard, Robin, that they want to increase the speed limit up on the North Stewart Highway up past the Motor Vehicle Registry. It's 110. They want to bring it up to 150 on that open road out there. They want to up the speed limit to 150,
1: who?
0: Robin.
1: Who?
0: This is what I've heard from the government.
3: Which government?
0: Well, the Territory government, of course.
1: I haven't heard anything like that.
0: There's been a big story days ago on social media saying, oh, yeah, we want up the speed limit to 150. And I'm thinking, Jesus Christ, that's a bit fast, don't you think?
1: Well, that's what we had under the former CLP government too. They brought in the open speed limits. Yeah. I haven't heard anything like that. The thing with that is it's not apart from not being particularly safe, in my opinion, it also costs a lot of money to do, and I don't think this government's got that sort of money to spend on something like that. But I don't know. Tell me something different.
0: Mm-hmm. Thanks, Robin, for coming in. Much appreciated.
1: Always good to chat.
0: Absolutely. Thanks, Robin.
1: See you, Dom.

0: All right, we're back on ACCC 102.1 FM, Alice Springs in Tennant Creek. On Arrows with Andy, we're joined by Greg Barnes again, whose vision and dedication played a key role in earning the Northern Territory Music Award for the Pit thing in the Black Wreath. Greg was an instrumentalist throughout the project journey, helping bring it to life and contributing to the recognition it received. He joins us to reflect on the award-winning work, that creative process behind it, and what the achievements mean for everyone involved. Good afternoon, Greg. Do we have you again?
1: Hey, Andy. Ground control to Major Tom.
0: Absolutely. Greg, Greg, this project that you were involved in with the Black Wreath, can you give us an outline as to what that meant for you for the NT Music Awards?
1: It was a lovely accolade. My second time getting one of these. I got one 3 years ago with a photo of Shady from Fuck's Sake, which you can see printed out outside the ACCC studio up on the wall.
2: Yes.
1: So it was really lovely to get a second one this year for the band Pit Thing playing at the Black Wreath. So, yeah, stoked.
2: So this award, Greg, gives you something more than just the awards, gives you global exposure now.
1: Yeah, I mean, within the territory, it's certainly I'm very stoked. I think it'd be interesting to know how many people around the world are aware of what's going on in NT music, maybe thanks to ACCC being digitized more. People tuning in on radio apps would get a good glimpse of NT music and things like that, thanks to legends like you. So, yeah.
2: And so what projects and things have lined up for you in 2026? It was good that you came down to Alice Springs, and the people at Alice Springs, the young people, and we're really grateful for you to go down to the skate park.
1: Oh, yeah. It was honestly, that was just an absolute dream come true. Highlight of 26 for sure, highlight of the decade. To see that part get implemented and it just be one of the best in the country and therefore in the world. And just how well used it is, so many new fresh faces down there getting into BMXing and skating and all kinds of things. Basketball court getting used, families going down there to use the barbecue. Just the feedback I'm hearing from parents and everyone is just phenomenal. So couldn't have gone any better. And yeah, Newlandia went off, thousands of people there. I emceed it and just helped host it, put on the workshops and helping out with Spinifex skateboards and such. And yeah, no, it was like phenomenal. Shout out to everyone who was involved in that and so, so happy with it.
2: Yep. And can you tell us more about the band you're part of, what they're going to be doing now?
1: I was in a band called Lethal Corrugation. We're like a doom metal and punk outfit that we started in Alice. And we played Blacken last year in 25. That was awesome. Got to play on the main stage there. That was an honor because a lot of the bands on that lineup are some of my favorites from around the world. So that was really cool. Then I helped tour manage the Shadow of Uluru gig, which was Earthless, Divide Dissolve, and Bram Bjork out at Uluru there. So it was a huge weekend of heavy live music. And that was actually the last time I was in town. I then went overseas, I went bikepacking through the Atlas Mountains in Morocco. And went to go see my family overseas and was in the UK and Europe and then came back and have been in Melbourne and then in the top end in Darwin doing anti-fracking organising and working in the arts up here. Mm-hmm. And so it was my first opportunity to come back for the skate park events. It was my first opportunity to come back in the last couple of weeks. And, yeah, that was awesome. But, that's my band story. Our band's kind of on hiatus at the moment. Drummer's in Melbourne and I'm up in Darwin, so we can be about as further apart if we tried, but I've been jamming up here and stuff, and that's been good with some mateys. But yeah, Pit Thing, who I shot the photo of, are a Darwin band. They'll be playing at Swelterfest, which is coming up at the end of August. Big heavy music event that's happening up here, and I'm organising an anti-fracking rock and roll show. So you heard it here first on ACCC. This hasn't been announced yet, but I'll be announcing it hopefully later this week. We're just getting the poster finalised. But the band Coffin from Sydney, one of Australia's best rock and roll bands, we got them to play when I was working at ACCC. We had them play out the front there in the car park and had a Black Wreath show. But yeah, they're coming up with Fucksake supporting Swing Jaw and Chapel Act to do an anti-fracking rock and roll show at Busted Town on September 12th, which is super exciting. So yeah, that's the first expose on that on ACCC. So you heard it here first on Arvo's with Andy. But yeah, we're going to do a sick show for that. So anyone who's thinking about coming up to the top end, there's some amazing rock and roll happening September 12th at Busted Town, and also Swelterfest, which is what is that? That's August the 29th. Couple of weeks before it, so yeah, it's a good time to do a little trip up here.
2: What song would you like to conclude the interview with, Greg? I mean, you're really aligned to Pit Thing and Coffin.
1: Pit Thing have got some music online. That would be an appropriate choice, I suppose, if you can find some Pit Thing, then that would be cool. But otherwise, chuck a Fucksake song on for us.
2: The Faceless One by Pit Thing.
1: Yeah. Put that one on. That's great.
2: All right. Thanks, Greg Barnes, for coming on the show. And look forward to seeing you back in the Alice when you've got time.
1: Thanks, Mark. Let's shout out to Mark and Andy, ACCC. You're the best.
0: Thanks, Greg.
1: All right.
0: Catch
2: up. Keep rocking.
1: Cool, but otherwise, we might go with Chuck a Fucksake song on for us.
2: The Faceless One by Pit Thing.
1: Yeah. Put that one on. That's great.
2: All right. Thanks, Greg Barnes, for coming on the show. And look forward to seeing you back in the Alice when you've got time.
1: Thanks, Mark. Let's shout out to Mark and Andy,

0: All right, we're back on ACCC 102.1 FM, Alice Springs and St Creek. It is quarter one here in Yales, heading on to that time of the afternoon. And that was going out with a bit of a heavy grunge song. That was going out to Greg Barnes.
1: The Pip
0: of
1: Thing.
0: Course.
1: And the song was called The Faceless One.
0: Yep.
1: And prior to that, Andy, before that, we had Robin Lanley on the show. That was really good to have a chat with Robin about
0: absolutely
1: what's happening in the in Alice Springs and beyond. And it was a really good conversation we had, a very constructive conversation of the goings-on in Alice Springs.
0: Yep.
1: Positive, I might add.
0: Yeah. Now, just to let everyone know, on the 12th of August, which is a couple weeks away, it's about 2 weeks away, which is Wednesday, the 12th of August. We've got the Seniors Expo happening from 10 till 2 p.m. That's at the Alice Springs Convention Centre. Then on the 13th, which is the Thursday, at the Convention Centre, we've got the Alice Springs Disability Expo. Now, that is going to be something to get along to and check out for all disability clients and participants. That'd be something to really get along to. On Thursday, the 13th of August, the Alice Springs Disability Expo at the Alice Springs Convention Centre. And I hope ACCC is going to be there for that, because that'd be good to get to do an outdoor broadcast down there and talk about what's happening down there for the Disability Expo. We've also got the Rapid Accent Run Larapinda. We've also got on the 15th of August, we've got the Henley on Todd Regatta happening on the Todd River. The 20th, we've got the Clontarf Billy Cart Derby. 20th to the 23rd of August, we've got the Red Dirt Poultry Festival happening, Mark.
1: Yeah. What date's that?
0: The 20th to the 23rd of August is the Red Dirt Poultry Festival.
1: Well, that's something well worth looking forward to.
0: Mark, can we try and get someone to come in on Arvo's with Andy and talk about what's on the program for the Red Dirt Poultry Festival so we can get the lineup?
1: Yeah. Yeah,
0: for Red Dirt.
1: Of course, Andy.
0: We've also got the Shimano Gravel Master. We've got the Australian Ballet Nutcracker at the Aralon on the 22nd of August. The 40th anniversary of the Todd Mall Markets. Mark, they're turning 40.
1: Wow.
0: 30th of August from 9 to 1.
1: Yeah.
0: And then the Red Centre Nats are on from the 3rd to the 6th of September. We got the Desert Mob. We got the Desert Mob. We got the Desert Mob Exhibition. Then we've got the Centenary Celebrations of Adelaide House. The Alice Springs Rodeo on the 12th of September at Black Sky Park. Now, that's going to be a good night to get out and have a look at that, the rodeo.
1: Mm-hmm.
0: And then we've got the Bush Bands Bash on the 14th of September. Now, we have been actually talking about that, the Bushman's Bash. It isn't far away, and don't forget you can contact AKA Jazza Conlon at Music NT if you want to be a part of the Bushman's business and Bushman's camps up there at Ross River as they get set for the big Bushman's Bash here at the Alice Springs Telegraph Station.
1: And did you know Alice Kings is...
0: Yeah, we had Dan the Underdog in the other day, and he was saying that the Alice Kings are doing their first gig at the Bushman's Bash this year, which would be something fantastic to go and have a look at.
1: For sure.
0: And Dan's busy with organising that at the moment, so Dan's got his hands full with organising the Bushman's Bash with the Alice Kings.
1: Yeah.
0: So he's got a lot of work ahead of him. Kira Voller, of course. Kira also volunteers with Dan with the Alice Kings, so Kira Voller probably jumping on board with that and organising that with Dan the Underdog. All right, guys, it is heading on to 12:50. It's nearly news time. We'll go a couple of community service announcements and then we'll head straight into news time.
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1: Hello, I'm Alyssa Delfs. Ben Carroll has been unanimously endorsed by the State Parliamentary Labor Party as Victoria's next Premier. It comes after Sonia Kilkenny stepped down after putting her name forward for the top job at this morning's caucus meeting. Labor Whip Juliana Addison made the announcement, also revealing that Gabrielle Williams has been named Deputy Premier.
2: I want to thank our former Premier, Jacinta Allan, an extraordinary person who has contributed so much to the Parliament of Victoria. Personally, as a regional woman, to have her as our Premier is something I'm incredibly proud of.
1: Mr. Carroll and Ms. Williams are on their way to Government House to be sworn in to their new roles. The change in leadership follows Jacinta Allan's resignation as Premier this morning. Ms. Allan gave an address and says she's proud to have fought for her beliefs during her time in the top job.
3: Please don't look at what I have experienced this week and think, stuff that, I don't want to be involved. Look at the support I've experienced over my career and think, I can make a difference here too. And if you want to make a difference in politics, you've got to get up and fight. And I am a fighter.
1: The National Farmers Federation says the possibility of a new oil refinery in Australia is a welcome step forward. Laura Devoy reports.
4: The Prime Minister and Western Australian Premier have announced $4 million in joint funding for a pre-feasibility study into a new large-scale oil refinery. It would be the first facility of its kind built in Australia since the 1960s, and the leaders say it would create thousands of jobs. Australia once had 8 oil refineries, but only 2 remain. The proposed new facility would be built by a company which is already building a urea plant in WA. The National Farmers Federation says it has long called for greater sovereign capability for fuel and fertiliser.
1: The CEO of an Australian independent news commentary platform has announced she'll challenge the Prime Minister in his seat of Grainler at the next election in 2028. Hannah Ferguson explained to Seven why she's seeking to contest Anthony Albanese's seat.
5: Look, I live in Grainler. It's my home electorate. It's where I was born, actually 2 years into the job for the PM already. He's been the member for 30 years, and I feel like as a young person in Australia that I do not feel represented at a local level by him. I think this is an incredibly progressive electorate that demands and deserves more than a politician who is beholden to the interests of the gambling lobby and the fossil fuel industry.
1: And older Australians have identified social connection as a major factor in supporting healthier eating habits. The Home Plate Insights, led by the Maggie Beer Foundation, reveals a growing health crisis among older people living at home. Older Australians living alone say cooking for one is the biggest barrier to eating well. Home Plate Insights project lead Claire Farger has told National Radio News the role of family dinners with older family members should not be underestimated.
6: We definitely saw this pattern of as you age and you're living on your own, that yes, that really impacts the type of food and the quality of food and the amount of food that you're eating. But also on the flip side of that, people spoke of the meals that they had with other people as being the highlights of their week, particularly if they were living on their own.
1: And taking a look at sport in tennis, Australian veteran Bernard Tomic is back in Mexico for the Los Cabos Open, where he hopes to continue today's success. This morning, Tomic defeated his Mexican opponent, Juan Hernandez Serrano, 6-1, 6-0. Tomic has made it through to the round of 16, where he'll battle Karen Khachanov on Thursday.
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0: Okay, don't go away. Don't go away. We've got one more.
1: Hi, what's up? This is Kyle Schilling.
2: Hi, I'm Janita Duncan.
1: And we're from NASA Dance College. We're here in Tennant Creek teaching young youth some deadly hip-hop and contemporary moves, and you're tuned in to 8CCC.
3: We're back on Arvo's with Andy on your station 8CCC. And as we know, next Saturday is the Old Timers Fete, and that's coming up pretty quick. Next weekend here in Alice Springs.
4: 8th of August, yeah.
3: 8th of August. And we've got a list of other events coming up right throughout the next few months. So stay tuned. We've got some big events coming your way here in Alice Springs.
4: An event that you really is your one of your flagships for the year, Andy. You can't go past the Red Centre Nats. You know, this is a great event for Alice Springs, where drivers showcase their pride and joy, their antique beauties. And Andy, you've been a forefront of this event.
3: Yeah.
4: Can you tell listeners a little bit more about what it means for you to be a part of the Red Centre Nats?
3: Well, like you heard this afternoon, like you heard from Robin.
4: I want to hear what you're saying about the Nats.
3: And Mark, like you heard from Robin Lanley,
4: yep.
3: Robin said they're finding hard this year for the Red Centre Nats to get volunteers. She said they're finding it hard to get volunteers this year because no one wants to volunteer.
4: But, of course, you always volunteer. And you play some integral roles.
3: Well, I'll be putting my hand up to volunteer this year, but if we can get more volunteers out there this year, good. If not, well, we'll just see what we can get.
4: And sort of, Andy, what can you tell our listeners a little bit more about what you'll be doing there?
3: Well, there's a lot of work to do over the Red Centre Nats. You've got traffic control, you've got scrutineering, you've got work to do.
4: I heard that you're driving with one of the drivers, Jason Lord.
3: Maybe.
4: Can you tell our listeners a little bit about some of the cars and what's Jason going to be driving this year?
3: Oh, I don't know, mate. I don't know what he's going to be driving this year, mate. I've got no idea. Wait and see.
4: Okay. And, of course, he showcases he's a bit of a collector of fine cars, like fine wine, isn't it?
3: Yep. Well, put this way, that's even if I do volunteer this year after what happened 2 years ago.
4: Yeah.
3: After what happened 2 years ago.
4: What happened 2 years ago?
3: Well, after what happened.
4: Tell us more, Andy.
3: Well, after I put myself in the firing line.
4: Yeah.
3: After I put myself in the firing line. After I just about got killed at the Red Centre Nats 2 years ago.
4: Tell us more. The safety.
3: After I nearly got killed a couple of years ago at the Red Centre Nats.
4: Hell, I don't remember that. Was I there?
3: When there was me and this is when I was at CASA and yeah. When I remember that the convention centre.
4: Yeah.
3: Abby Rich Boy. Richard was in Tala security uniform. He was working that weekend.
4: Yeah.
3: At the convention centre.
4: Mm.
3: And out of the blue, I had a bloke walk up to me just out of the blue. He's come up to me and gone, I wouldn't muck with me if I were you because I've got a 303 rifle sitting in the back of the car and I'll kill each and every one of you right here and now.
4: That sounds a bit disturbing, Andy. What set him off? Did you set him off?
3: No. I knew what was going on.
4: Tell us more.
3: I knew who he was, mate.
4: Okay.
3: Which I won't say. Just leave it at
4: that. He had some mental health issues?
3: No. It was more than that.
4: Yeah.
3: It was more than that.
4: What can you say about that occasion?
3: It was, well, put it this way, it was bikey business.
4: Ooh.
3: Bikey related.
4: Okay.
3: He was an ex Hells Angels Outlaw bikey gang member.
4: And you said something to him that you
3: shouldn't have said. No, no.
4: What did you say to him?
3: No, I was doing traffic control and he just walked up to me out of the blue and Richard sent him and he goes, I wouldn't muck with me if I were you because I've got a 303 rifle in the back of my car and I'll kill each and every one of you right here now. Don't muck with me because I'll kill each and every one of you. And I went to Dale, who was working with me at the at that time from Major Events.
4: Yeah.
3: And rang the police and got him arrested. Sure enough, they turned up. Sure enough, 303 fully loaded rifle in the back of his car. They got him right there and then.
4: Wow. And did you say, you must
3: have. I said nothing to him. He threatened me and the cops turned up and got him.
4: I think, did you get any recognition for what you did there?
3: Like, no, I did not, and I bloody well should have done.
4: Like a medal or something, a Chief Minister's Medal?
3: I should have got recognition, but I didn't. And they should have.
4: That's who you are, isn't it? Andy, you're a very unsung hero. You don't want to put your name out there. You just have to do the good things quietly.
3: Absolutely. But I still might put my hand up this year for Reds, and that's I'll go back volunteering and see what happens this year. And as we know, Major Events are not running Redstone Nats this year. There's a new company, so I'll find out who that is and I'll find out who the coordinator is of the who's coordinating the Redstone Nats.
4: No doubt ACCC will be there. Are you there with ACCC with me 1 year and it went well?
3: I know Darcy's going to be there this year. He'll be DJing at Redstone Nats as always.
4: Oh, yeah.
3: So Darcy will be there, stirring up the music, of course.
4: Yeah.
3: And
4: stirring up the dust.
3: Absolutely.
4: Yeah.
3: So it should be, like I said, I'll find out who it is and then hopefully I'll be able to get some volunteer work this year because like Robin said, they're finding it hard to get volunteers this year on the ground for the Reds and Nats, but it's still early weeks, so we'll see if we can get volunteers on the ground.
4: And what was the show like? You volunteered the show this year, did you?
3: Yeah. Well, I was meant to, but unfortunately I didn't get any work this year, but oh well.
4: You had some prior commitments with ACCC.
3: Exactly.
4: Yep.
3: And, the show was good this year, but except for the rain on the Saturday, which made it wet and miserable, but oh well, you can't help what the weather does out in the Territory. But, like I said, there's some big events coming up over the next few months.
4: What's the biggest event that you're going to be a part of? Is Redstone Nats the highlight of the rest of the year for you? What?
3: Look, the Redstone Nats is going to be one for me this year. You know, it's going to be a big event. But again, I've got the big V8 supercar meet on the rise at Mount Panorama. That's going to be the highlight this year, getting up to the mountain.
4: You're going to be doing some emceeing there?
3: For the first time, I'm going to be getting up there, doing a bit of this and a bit of that. And So that'll be a big trip this year, and then hopefully I'm just waiting. I've got my fingers crossed, and then that's just going to be one for me this year. You know, it's going to be a big event. But again, I've got the big V8 supercar meet on the rise at Mount Panorama. That's going to be the highlight this year, getting up to the mountain.
4: You're going to be doing some emceeing there?
3: For the first time, I'm going to be getting up there, doing a bit of this and a bit of that, and

0: full. So I've got three means if I get this three off the ground this year, I've got three V8s and then the Reds and Nats, and then that'll be the highlight for this year for 2026. Three meets and the Reds and Nats will kick it all off in one hit.
1: You didn't do Darwin this year. What was the reason?
0: I couldn't get up there. I just didn't have time to get up there. But
1: you've been up there like three other times and three other occasions. So, yeah, I can see why you didn't want to go there this year. But
0: I could have got up there, but we just didn't have the finances this year.
1: Okay, yeah.
0: But one thing I am looking forward to this year, which is a really big event for me, and that's the 13th of August, the Alice Springs Disability Expo is going to be one to go and have a look at. I'll be probably volunteering for that again. I'll probably volunteer for that this year and put my hand up to volunteer at the Disability Expo this year. That is going to be something big for me this year. That'll be a highlight for this year. For 2026, that one, and of course, the Masters Games in October.
1: Mm-hmm.
0: That's going to be the big one. The big Masters Games. Well, we've got some big names coming up. Nathan Buckley, Daryl Summers and Arnie Dawn Fraser coming up this year. So we've got some big names coming up for the Masters in October.
1: What will you be doing there at the Masters Games? What do you normally do there?
0: Oh, I'll be in the Game Centre at the Convention Centre doing signing on people for their sports and everything else and organising lunches and all that sort of stuff. So there'll be a lot of work to do behind the scenes of the Masters.
1: Yep.
0: And, of course, don't forget the 24th of September, we do have at 7 p.m. Thursday night, we've got the Warren H. Williams Underwhelmer Are You Listening concert. That is also coming up. And we do have some special guests. We've got Casey Chambers, Shane Nicholson, and the Kiana. And we've got the Williams family followed by the Nataria Kids Choir at the Arrow Lawn. That is going to be one to get along and have a look at that. And hopefully we can try and get Casey Chambers live in the studio here if we can find out when she's coming to Alice.
1: Yep, that'd be really good.
0: Wouldn't that kick off a year with Casey Chambers?
1: That would be a high point of the show this year, wouldn't it?
0: Wouldn't it? To get Casey Chambers back in the studio with her and Bill Chambers.
1: Bill's not coming up there this year, but it's just Casey.
0: Well, who knows? Bill might just come up with her. You know, Bill's her producer.
1: Her father.
0: He looks after her music, so he might just come up with her. He won't let her travel on her own, mate. There's no way he'll be coming up with her.
1: There's another producer coming up, Shane Nichols. He's coming up
0: Nicholson,
1: too.
0: Yep. And also the Williams family, they'll be there as well. And should be a good night to get along to that. And I might see if we can get some free tickets from Warren for that concert at the Arrow Lawn. That'd be something good to watch. Also, we've got the IPAN National Conference coming up. Time to break free from the US. That's on the program.
1: That's over, isn't it?
0: I don't know. Can't see the dates. I can't see the dates on that one.
1: Yeah, that was the 24th to 26th of July.
0: That's gone.
1: Yeah. But anyway.
0: So that's gone. I think that's just about it for this year, I think.
1: What song are we going to showcase now, Andy?
0: I reckon I'm going to go out with one that's one of your favourites, Mark.
1: All right.
0: I'm going to go out with one of our local musicians, Sally Balfour.
1: Oh, I love it.

0: that brings us to the end of another Arvo's with Andy for another day. We'll be back tomorrow, same time, same place on your station, ACCC till tomorrow. Cheerio, we'll be back tomorrow. See ya.
1: National survey finds more Indigenous languages being spoken, and Victoria gets a new premier. Hi, Rhianna Patrick with the NIRS News. Ben Carroll has been sworn in as Victoria's premier.
2: I, Benjamin Allen Carroll, swear by Almighty God that as premier for the state of Victoria, I will at all times and in all things discharge the duties of my office according to law and to the best of my knowledge and ability without fear, favour or affection.
1: Mr Carroll's appointment comes after a chaotic two-hour Labor caucus meeting. Before heading into the meeting, Jacinta Allen stepped down from the top job ahead of the leadership spill. Gabriel Williams is the new Deputy Premier. Just a warning, the following story contains distressing details. The search for a missing baby boy is continuing off South Australia's southeast coast. The body of the baby's mother and sister were found floating in the ocean yesterday after authorities were called to Cape Northumberland. The South Australian Police Commissioner Grant Stevens says emergency services will continue looking for the two-month-old. Tall waves and low visibility in the water has hampered the search. It's understood that an officer responded to a report of a car running its engine in the car park mid-morning yesterday. More Aboriginal and Torres Strait Islander languages are being used and spoken. That's what the 2026 National Indigenous Languages Survey has found. It's found significant changes in languages since the 2019 survey. The survey's found 177 Aboriginal and Torres Strait Islander languages are currently spoken or used. That's up from 123. But it's not all good news, with 24 Aboriginal and Torres Strait Islander languages reported as having no speakers or users under the age of 20. Lauren Reed, the director of the IATSIS Centre for Australian Languages, says there are profound challenges facing Indigenous languages, including support to pass them down to the next generation. Two Torres Strait Islanders are continuing to fight for their community in the face of an increasing climate crisis. Uncle Paul Kabai and Uncle Pabai Pabai are back in the federal court for a four-day hearing which started this morning. They first launched their climate case in the federal court in 2021. The uncles had wanted the federal government to take steps to stop the harm to their communities caused by rising seas. Federal Court Judge Michael Wigney last year accepted key facts of the case, but he ruled against compensation. Saibai elder Arnie McRose Elu has told the ABC the fight's not over.
3: It was devastating for us. We were disappointed, but at the same time, I think we celebrated because we were energised by the fact that we'll keep on fighting. We'll keep on fighting for what we deserve to have. But, you know, my confidence in this court is very positive in a way, that we all hope for the best.
1: The personal data of about 900,000 current and former Origin energy customers has been hacked. Australia's largest energy retailer has been contacting affected customers today. It says specialist identity and cyber support services are available to customers. Origin Energy has confirmed it became aware of a potential security threat in early July, but initially didn't believe it was credible. The company says investigations into the incident are continuing. The Great Barrier Reef has been left off the latest in danger list by the UNESCO World Heritage Committee. Australia is still required to report back in 2028 about efforts to improve water pollution. The Marine Conservation Society's Tanya Murphy says it's the fifth time the reef hasn't made the list.
4: That's really unusual. It tells us UNESCO still has concerns that the Australian government is not doing enough to protect our reef. And Australia now has 2 years to prove it can implement all of its commitments to protect the reef, or it will face the prospect of an in danger listing again.
1: To sport and in soccer, one of the world's biggest clubs, Chelsea, will play the Western Sydney Wanderers tonight in Sydney. It will be the first game for Chelsea's new coach, Xabi Alonso. It's the English club's first pre-season game. To other sporting news, and Rose Davies has made history as the first Australian woman to win the women's 10,000 metres at the Commonwealth Games in Glasgow. Davies crossed the line 11 seconds ahead of silver medalist Kenya's Diana Wanza. Australia also had another successful night in the pool, Meg Harris, Molly O'Callaghan and Shayna Jack claiming the medals in the women's 100-metre freestyle. Sam Short led an Australian clean sweep in the men's 800 freestyle. And that's the latest NIRS news.
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I want to shout out to my family out there, whoever's listening to ACCC. See ya.

Hi, my name is Caden. I'm from Rumba, and I just want to give a shout out to my family out there and friends. Stay safe and be strong. And you're listening to ACCC.

said the presidential skeleton, I won't sign the bill. 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Said the representative skeleton, I object. Said the Supreme Court skeleton, what do you expect?

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Said the big brother skeleton. Tail the jerks for kicks, said the mirror skeleton. 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Hey, what's cooking?

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Said the family values skeleton, my family values mace. Said the New York Times skeleton, that's not fit to print. Said the CIA skeleton,

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Said the media skeleton, believe you me. 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

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We got your boy here, Jada Evans. This shout out goes to the URL College students out there doing their work experience. Hope they have a great day.

0: Many voices, one place.
1: Well, my name is Abdulaziz. I am the Imam of the Alice Springs Mosque. I was born in Nandi in Fiji, and what brought me to this place was I came to attend my sister's open house party in Sydney, and I found that there was a vacancy at this mosque, and I applied, and fortunately I got it after 2-3 months, and the visa processing and all those things were sorted out in 2-3 months time, and I moved to Alice Springs in 2013. And well, there are lots of differences from Alice Springs if compared to Fiji, because Fiji is totally a tropical country and Alice Springs is more of a desert. So that is the biggest difference of Alice Springs and Fiji. And the second thing which is a bit challenging also is like all our relatives, friends and family members are back in Fiji, and here when I came I did not know anyone, but now I am able to make lots of friends, and even I can say them family as well. So, and about this community, like I would say that this is the town which has given me great dignity and great respect, because I am the Imam of the mosque, and yes, people respect me, people has given me great dignity, and people, like I will say that the people are fantastic and they are marvelous. And the most difficult part about living in Alice Springs and living in Australia is like, like some of the people who are anti-Muslims, like that gives us a hard time, and that gives us challenging, because being in this attire 24/7, like moving around in streets, and my wife wearing the hijab also, like people sometimes they do stare, and people sometimes they do think that we are terrorists. So that is a hard challenge which we face, but it is not as severe as other countries or as other cities. It's far more better here in Alice Springs. And why I chose to stay here is, as I mentioned, that here I have got respect, I have a job here, I have got dignity. So as long as I have all these things, I'm not going away. Thank you very much.
0: Many Voices, One Place is produced by ACCC Community Radio with the support of the Northern Territory Government. 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

our college. Shout out to the staff. Shout out to the Gap Angels. Shout out to all the communities out wide. And now, listen to BL Radio.

you very much. Under the Milky Way by legendary Australian band The Church. Alright, we've got two more left for you. Thank you all for coming. Thank you to Leo, thank you to Strange River, thank you to the Penny Black, thank you to Aiden on the sound. It's great to be playing here. I'll see you all again soon. But yeah, this one is we're gonna go back to back with these next two. This one's called, what's it called? Climate Blues.

0: outages are very regular in Alice Springs. They just go out as a matter of course. But about 2 years ago, it went out for about 9 hours. And people don't care. You know, they sit on their porch, they have a beer and just get to know their neighbours. It's actually a social event when a disaster happens in Alice Springs. It's really a unique place.
1: This is Leslie. He was inspired to write a screenplay about Alice Springs.
0: I took a trip into town with my wife, forgetting that all of the power was out, but we walked into Woolies and all of the fridges were covered in black plastic and the place was deserted. And I just thought, this place looks like Dawn of the Dead. The idea just came to me. What would happen if the power didn't come back on?
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Hello, my name is Alina. You are listening to 8CCC, Alice Springs and Tennant Creek. Bună ziua, mă cheamă Alina. Ascultați la 8CCC, Alice Springs and Tennant Creek.

Thank you very much, ladies and gentlemen. We'd like to bring to our stage right now an incredible blues guitarist, a great dynamic blues performer. He is known around the world and, of course, makes Chicago his base of operations. He is the incredible, incomparable Lonnie Brooks.

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But God knows we should have stopped somewhere. We could have

0: 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Okay.
1: 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From the ocean to your waves, I'm Varney Reynolds. Before we dive in, we want to acknowledge and pay our respects to the Larrakia people, the traditional owners and first custodians of the land and sea on which we live, work and create. We pay respect to elders past, present and emerging. Thank you so much for joining me tonight. Welcome to my first pilot episode of our new segment on Saltwater Radio, Saltwater Sounds. When I think of local community radio, I think about, well, us locals. I grew up in Darwin, NT. I was born here in the Royal Darwin Hospital. I grew up and went to school here. I'm a Darwin-based artist and mama with a range of skills creating radio shows like tonight, to painting, playing instruments, DJing, drag performances, and much more. And as I always say, I am an artist and the world is my canvas. Okay, so turning the heat all the way up now, straight out of Garmilla, this next act is Pure Territory Energy. Tang are a three-piece punk force born right here in Darwin, known for their raw, gritty sound that hits just as hard as the build-up storm in the wet. They've been shaking up the local scene since 2024, and if you've been paying attention, you'll know that they're not just noise. They're award-winning noise. Their track, Darwin Time, took out Rock Song of the Year and the People's Choice at the NT Music Awards, putting them firmly on the map. Their music? Think loud, unapologetic, and soaked in that tropical chaos. A love letter to the life in Darwin with all the sweet struggle and attitude that comes with it. This track is from their newly released EP, Taste Tang. I think this track captures the laid-back nature we have in the top end with a punk twist. Because in Darwin, as most of you know, when attending any form of social event, if you're late, you're early. So kicking things off, Darwin Time by Tang. So if you're ready to feel the pulse of the top end, this is Tang. Turn it up. 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

Okay, that was Daft Punk bringing in the electronic energy all the way into the Territory Night. One of the most influential electronic acts of all time, the French duo completely changed the dance music scene forever, blending house, disco, funk, and futuristic sounds into something iconic. Whether you know them from Discovery, Random Access Memories, or the absolute classic One More Time, Daft Punk always knew how to make people move. And honestly, there's something about late-night electronic music in the dry season that just feels right. Now, let's keep things rolling here on Saltwater Sounds. Okay, now it's time for Fact of the Day. Now, before we jump back into the music, it's time for our Fact of the Day. Most of you that live here probably already know this, but for those that don't know, did you know that Darwin is actually home to one of the most lightning-active regions on Earth? During the wet season, the Top End experiences some of the highest lightning activity anywhere in the world, with tropical storms producing thousands of lightning strikes in a single night. Honestly, if you ever watched a build-up storm roll across the harbor, you already know the Territory Sky puts on its own live performance. Okay, so now let's get back to the music. Now, this next artist is one of Darwin's own, Alice Cotton. She's been carving out her space in the local music scene with her raw storytelling, blending country, indie, and that unmistakable territory spirit. Her music captures the everyday, the heat, the highways, the people, and turns it into something real and relatable. Alice Cotton's sound feels like a long drive out bush, windows down, dust in the air, and a story waiting to be told. She's been building a name for herself through live gigs around Darwin and connecting with audiences through honest, grounded songwriting. This track right here is called You Drive a Hilux. And if you're from up here, you already know the vibe. It's got that classic territory energy, a little bit cheeky, a little bit heartfelt, and very, very real. Turn it up. This is Alice Cotton with You Drive a Hilux. 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

0: Live, I'm flirting with death, I wait for the kiss with slits on my wrist, I let the blood drip, I'm used to these slits, I'm telling a lie, I'm ready to die, it's just how it is, it's just how it is.
1: Fuck you and fuck your face.
2: Yeah, nah,
1: so good.
2: It's chill.
3: And that was Anti-Dollar Sign, Don't Text Your Ex, 13th Raw Flip, by Popcorn. Coming out of Darwin's underground scene, Popcorn is a fully independent artist documenting his growth in real time, self-taught, experimental, and unapologetically raw. He's described himself as a self-made orphan, with his music acting as a reflection of that journey and identity back to his orphanage. This track is part of that evolution, a raw flip produced in collaboration with RSK under the trial style approach, where the focus isn't perfection but progression and feeling. Historically, his releases follow a pattern of trial versions, documenting different stages of his experimentation, almost like audio snapshots of growth rather than polished final products. This is what gives this track its edge. It's not just a remix or a flip, it's part of an ongoing creative process. Expect something chaotic, emotional, and unfiltered, exactly how it was meant to be heard. Up next is an artist who started her journey right here in Darwin and is now making moves down in Nam, or Melbourne, as we call it, Tay Tantra. Known for her raw, unapologetic energy and emotionally charged storytelling, Tay's music drives into real, sometimes confronting themes, blending alternative sounds with a powerful sense of identity and expression. She's been steadily building her catalogue with releases like Surrender, Garden of Evil, and now this latest track, continuing to evolve her sound while staying grounded in authenticity. This one is called Breathwork, a collaboration with Habit, produced by Habit himself, and it's exactly what the name suggests, intense, introspective, and immersive. Take a moment, breathe it in. This is Teletrantra X, Habit with Breathwork. 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

Okay, and that's it for our first stop. Don't go anywhere. 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Welcome back to Saltwater Radio. This is Saltwater Sounds on ACCC 102.1 FM. I'm Varney Reynolds, and we're back for the second half of our show. 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So up next is an artist whose voice feels both haunting and intimate. This is Stevie Jean with her track Moth. Stevie Jean is an Australian singer-songwriter known for blending dreamy indie sounds with emotionally raw storytelling, creating music that feels vulnerable, atmospheric, and deeply human. Her sounds drift between indie pop, alternative, and cinematic electronic textures, the kind of music that pulls you inward. Moth is one of those tracks that feels almost hypnotic. It explores themes of attraction, vulnerability, and being drawn towards something even when you know it might burn, kind of like a moth to a flame. Late night energy, soft chaos, emotion, and atmosphere all wrapped in one beautiful track. This is Stevie Jean with Moth here on Saltwater Sounds. 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

I think it's time to talk about what's on around the territory. And before we jump into July, there's one event happening right here in Darwin or in Larrakia country that I'm especially excited about. The House of V launches on Friday, the June 26th at Happy Yes, creating a new space for queer creativity, expression, and community during Pride Month. The House of V brings together drag, DJing, performance, music, and community in a celebration of queer artistry that doesn't fit neatly into one category. The night will be hosted by local drag performers Erica Weed and Big D, with performances from myself, DJ V, So Fresh, Diarrhea Baby, Lala Infinity, and a special video performance by Taylor Sweet, alongside a mix of music, performance, and interactive community moments throughout the night. The doors open at 8:30 p.m. Tickets are $20 on the door, and you can find more information at the House of V on Instagram. Now, looking ahead into July, July in the territory is absolutely packed. Kicking things off in Garamilla, Darwin Fringe Festival returns from July 17th to 26th, taking over more than 15 venues across the city with over 100 performances and events across 10 huge days of art, music, and creativity. Expect live music, drag, cabaret, comedy, visual art, circus, spoken word, theater, and experimental performances from local and interstate artists. Fringe has become one of the biggest platforms for independent and emerging artists in the territory, and probably one of the most chaotic and creative weeks of the dry season. And if you love live performance and nightlife, keep an eye on venues like Happy Yes, Brown Smart, and Busted Town, which regularly host fringe events, gigs, and late night performances throughout the festival period. Also happening through July, the Darwin Cup Carnival kicks off, bringing racing, fashion, live entertainment, and massive crowds into the city through July and early August. Key events include Guinness Day on July 4th, Ladies Day on July 8th, and Derby Day on July 18th, with music festival style after parties happening across the weekend. And also looking ahead into August, Darwin Festival returns from August 6th to 23rd, bringing huge live music acts, comedy, theatre, cabaret, and visual art to venues right across the city during the dry season. Heading down through to the Katherine region, Barunga Festival continues to be one of the territory's most important Indigenous cultural festivals, celebrating music, dance, storytelling, sport, and art on Jawoyn Country. And over in Bantwe Alice Springs, events like Desert Mob and Fab Alice continue bringing visual art, drag, performance, and community storytelling into the Red Centre. So, wherever you're listening across the NT, from Darwin to Katherine to Alice Springs, there's no shortage of music and arts culture happening across the territory this dry season. Coming up next is Make Me Move by Von D. Known for blending deep dubstep, atmospheric electronic textures, and emotional melodies, Von D creates music that feels both immersive and cinematic. Her sound sits somewhere between powerful bass music and late-night introspection, drawing listeners into richly layered sonic landscapes. This track, Make Me Move, captures that signature style perfectly, combining hypnotic rhythms, deep bass, and subtle emotion into a journey that's impossible to ignore. Here's Make Me Move by Von D.

Listening to Saltwater Sounds on ACCC. Now, before we play our final track, I just want to let you know that this next track is a little bit special for me. I've only been DJing and producing for over a year, and one of the things I've loved the most about being part of the Territory music community is the chance to collaborate with other creative people. Queen of the Dance Floor is an original track I created with a local artist and producer, Lalo Infinity. It's inspired by queer nightlife, self-expression, and the feeling of stepping onto the dance floor and completely owning the moment. For me, this track is also a reminder that it's never too late to try something new, learn new skills, and start creating the things that you've always dreamed about. So let's turn it up and enjoy. This is Queen of the Dance Floor by V and Lala Infinity. I am the queen of the dance floor. I got moves that you can't.

All right, before we wrap up tonight's episode, I thought I'd leave you all with a little moment of reflection. I've got my tarot deck here with me in the studio, and each show I'm going to pull a card for our listeners. Just a little bit of energy, guidance, and something to think about as we move through the months ahead. Okay, so the card I pulled is the Devil card in the upright position. So a lot of people would probably think this card is negative, but for me it represents bringing hidden things into the light. It speaks about the things that people don't always talk about openly: fear, shame, control, expectations, and the systems that keep us feeling trapped. This show is about stories, culture, community, and honest conversations. It's about challenging taboos, questioning what we've been taught, and creating space for people to speak their truth. The Devil reminds us that awareness is power. Once we can see what's holding us back, we can begin to reclaim our power and choose a different path. So for this first episode, I see it as an invitation to be authentic, to have real conversations, and to explore the things that are often left unsaid. Which is quite funny, because I was actually planning to continue in the next upcoming episodes to have guests and have them tell their stories as a segment called Saltwater Stories, where I ask artists, comedians, anyone in the community to tell their story and their life lived experiences in the territory. So I'll be really looking forward to our future episodes. But alongside that, I did also pull the Queen of Cups because I wanted a bit of clarity. And to me, well, I pulled it in reverse. To me, that speaks that emotional honesty and boundaries. This shows just about uncovering difficult truths or hidden stories. It's also about making sure we don't lose ourselves in them. It's a reminder to listen deeply, trust our intuition, and hold space for emotion without letting it overwhelm us. Together, these cards feel like an invitation to have a real conversation about things people have been kept hidden, while remembering to approach those conversations with care, compassion, and self-awareness. I decided to pull one more card because we just have a bit more time here left on Saltwater Sounds, and I pulled the Four of Swords. And if you don't know what the Four of Swords is, it's basically like this golden person lying down, the swords on the wall, nice mosaic, they're laying like they're resting, and I just feel like this is so meaningful to the reading, because it's like putting, not only telling our truth, processing those emotions, letting that go, but just also putting it to rest and looking forward to what the future holds. And I think that's just so important, not only to feel your story heard and validated, but also it gives you that space to process it in a very real way and also lay those emotions to rest so you can finally grow and move forward. And I think maybe even another card. Why not? We have time. The Eight of Swords. It looks like, yep, feeling of entrapment, which is what these past ties that the Devil's had to you to keep you trapped

0: in the past and not living in the present moment to enjoy living life to the fullest. And oh, what a beautiful end to this reading. We have Justice and the Wheel of Fortune. I think that speaks for itself. I mean, there's not a more powerful way to end this reading. Bringing justice to that pain and those stories that we're holding on to. But not only do those stories hold pain, they hold wisdom. Do not be afraid to tell your story. Because with the Wheel of Fortune here, it will turn to your favor. Bringing your darkness to the light is what will bring light to the world and in others. And that's why I think it's so important for us to express ourselves and share and tell our stories, no matter how you express it or how you get it out. But take what resonates, leave what doesn't, and carry that energy with you into the month ahead. Now let's close things out here on Saltwater Sounds. 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
1: 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Big shout outs to Yarrawarra College and all the staff that's there, as well as fellas and ladies. Let's go.

0: si mapenzi yanatutesa wengi yanaua. 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
1: Triple C.

0: echo chamber. 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They had no idea.
1: I'm the
0: nicest since Dionysus. Second well paid, all a sudden self-made. Rugged interdependence lovers stand at the entrance, arms folded. Would it be blasphemy to ask you to shake that ass for me? Ayurvedic medicine, the flyaway to better skin. Five fingers divided, can't even high-five. Five fingers together can keep them all alive, but Mr. Fisticuffs didn't get dissed enough. We gotta listen to criticism, a slap on the wrist isn't a bluff. There's always room for humility, see? I got inhuman skills for you still to see. It's perfect settings all around. Tight ropes pulled together make for solid ground. Double up.

0: What's up, everyone? It's that Severson Big Team back at it again. We'd like to give a shout out to the year of Brumbies coming up for the football, Northern Carnival. Good luck to all team players.
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0: The big news for everyone woke up this morning, put on the radio, and of course, my favourite politician, Daniel Andrews, of course, has become a bit of a meme. And he's always been up front, and he's always put his nerdy voice into the minds of the typical Australian worker and the Australian everyman, especially the Victorian everyman.
1: That we can finally get back on the beers?
2: I don't know that I'll be drinking a beer tonight. I might go a little higher up the shelf.
0: And there you go, his prepared answer, I'm pretty sure. As he announces that everyone the restrictions, lockdown restrictions are going to be eased as of 11:59 on Tuesday. So from midnight, people can go back to restaurants, cafes, bars and beauty services. I must say, I called it a long time ago that Daniel Andrews is worth quoting. And it's, let's just say, it's very quotable. I played something last week. Maybe it'll become viral itself. I don't know. I put this together before the grand final, but, you know, just timed this last week. It's amazing what 7 days can do. He was pretty much ruining the grand final anyway. Let's have a listen.
2: May not necessarily be and is a notifiable case in Victoria, and that explains, I think, the earlier tweet this morning of two is really one. And the one may not necessarily be an infectious person
3: safe
2: or an active
3: and
2: case.
3: COVID safe.
2: That's a matter for that expert. The family member be together to watch the grand final. That is not possible this year. And if people try and do that, if people go and spend time at a friend's place or family member's place, then they potentially put at risk everything that we've built to look through those
3: ultimately,
2: issues. As no one game of footy, no one barbecue or dinner with friends. Is worth all that can be on offer in a COVID-safe summer and a COVID-safe and COVID-normal 2021. I know it's how people... I know what the footy means. Whether your team's in the grand final or not, I know what that means, but it's very important that we see this thing off properly. So Sunday will be a day where we can have more to say, I think, if this trend continues throughout the week.
3: People
2: behaved on Mother's Day. Some people will draw a conclusion like that. I think that right the way through this, the vast majority of Victorians have done the right thing, and I'm very grateful to them. You don't achieve these sorts of numbers. You don't go from 700 plus cases a day down to one or two.
3: Stay safe and stay open.
2: Our people
3: no cutting
2: behaved
3: corners.
2: On Mother's Day. No, you know, I'm wearing a mask, but it's, you know, it's around my neck. All that sort of stuff. People are just going to have to be vigilant about this
3: on Mother's Day.
2: Otherwise, we do run the risk that it comes back.
0: It's just likable. He sounds like a primary school teacher when he tells off his fellow Victorians. The man. I'm going to miss you. I'm going to miss your many press conferences. He's on TV pretty much all the time.

0: So what was the inspiration behind your track?
1: I think I kind of just took the island, you know, metaphor, dream, idea, make-believe concept, and sort of used that as a jumping off point, I think for all of the tracks that I made. So this one is called Welcome to Wave Island. So it was, I think it was the first one that I did. And you know, just sort of, and sort of conjuring up an idea of, a make-believe island that on one level was like a fun, cool resort party island, but also had a weird sort of darkness to it. And I think I did a trip to the Wave Island High Country. It was a bit more of an ambient track. Wave Island Nightlife, which was a bit of a dark party number.
0: They were other tracks, were they, that you made?
1: They were, yeah, and they were all sort of themed along a pretend place called Wave Island. And I think if you listen to them together, you get an idea of a fairly twisted sort of place. But I think I was the only person that was so literal with the theme and stuck
0: right.
1: Probably just as a way to jump off point.
0: Yeah, right. So how many tracks did you make?
1: I think about 8. I haven't got it in front of me now, and I'm kind of forgetting exactly how long we did it for, but maybe it was 10, maybe 8. I've actually got to put them all together and, you know, maybe tidy them up a little bit and just, you know, put them out.
0: Okay.
1: It was fun, and I think some of the stuff was okay.
0: That's great, yeah. I mean, I'm sure a lot of people got a lot out of it, and the stuff was ready to go on their own albums, or at least ideas to go in their own albums. And as it says, they're just sort of sketches of songs, and you listen to the album just like that, but you really get a feel for who the other artists are and what they've been doing. But I was just wondering, what were the things that you got out of the project, if you want to just elaborate a bit further?
1: I think it was just sort of reignited a bit of the fun of music for me, and made me realize, you know, that I don't really have to leave my house to be excited and sort of invigorated and actually sort of, you know, that I can encourage myself to make stuff that I think is pretty cool, and that I can, I really should get back to doing that a bit more often, because it can be easy to, you know, sort of lose interest sometimes, particularly if you're not out there playing with other people or playing in front of people. But and I think everyone got a similar thing out of it, to be honest, based on what everyone else in the group was talking about. I think even though there was a real big range of styles, talents, and also probably experience levels, for sure. So, I mean, some people were literally, you know, professional musicians, and some people wouldn't even describe themselves as amateur musicians. So there was a pretty big gamut. And considering that, it was surprising that it all worked as well as it did. But it did.

0: open up a lot of doors for newer and establishing artists, but also open up just the doors to people like yourself who are looking to get back into music.
1: Yeah, I think lots of people doing it as well just intentionally did things that were a bit outside their normal comfort zone as well. That's sort of what I was doing for most of it, with, you know, which, you know, also made it fun. And because it was sort of a safe space, I guess, you know, like it wasn't worrying about a million people seeing something and thinking that it stunk because you were really only doing it within a group of 30 or 40 people. So, yeah, you could take a chance.
0: And everyone was supportive?
1: Totally.
0: I'm sure. Yeah. Yeah, yeah.
1: Yeah, no one was like, that stinks, you're an idiot.
2: ACCC.
3: Advice of the band leader.

0: Yeah, Tig Notaro is an American comedian.
1: Oh, no idea.
2: Oh, this queue is getting longer, ladies and gentlemen.
1: Okay, next cut.
2: So if you are interested in coming on down, bringing a song and getting a free haircut, you may do so. Our next guest has come in the door. Have a seat. Please, you're going to do that now. Get the song going. What have we got this time?
1: Oh, this is a Cactus Dance by Godet.
2: Enough. Got it? Yeah? Got it?
1: Yeah, okay. I've got it.
2: Jesus. Okay, better start work on this guy.
1: Ooh, this guy needs some chill.

0: don't mind it.
1: Maybe, what, should I take a little more off?
0: Yeah, keep going.
1: A bit. Oh, I might grab the buzzers. Give me a second.
2: Yeah, keep going.
1: Yeah, I see where. This is great. I think.
0: That feels pretty good.
1: This is.
0: I love this track, eh?
1: Oh, it's such a good track. I think I really got it. I think I've got what you need in
0: a
1: haircut.
0: I really want a haircut based on this track.
1: It needs to bring some peace into your life.
0: Nah, mate. I don't want
1: some simplicity.
0: Nah, I don't want it. I want a head massage, though. What do you think?
1: Oh, mate. Yeah. And with your new do, this oil is going to feel so nice.
0: Mm.
1: Ladies and gentlemen on air, you know what I... You want to know what I've done for... what was your name, mate?
0: Well, my name's Barry Buzz.
1: Barry Buzz. Well, what I've done for Barry Buzz today is just...
0: Can I see it?
1: Take off all of his hair.
0: Ah.
1: Shiny and free. Mate, the wind on your scalp is going to feel like it never has before. Here, let me give you a bit of a towel off. Yep. There you go. Have a feel. Have a look.
0: All right. Thanks, Barry. Get out. Get the fuck out. We go. Okay. <That's>, he was getting a bit...
1: Stuart, didn't you like Barry? He really chilled out by the end.
3: No, he was fine. He just brought an intense energy to the... my radio voice just went, actually.
0: No, just, you know, let's... We just got to keep moving.
1: All right, let's go. Who's next?
0: Avon with the song Strum. And our guest who brought in the song is getting a lovely haircut at the moment.
1: Actually dying at the moment. Just washing out the... that song I found quite dark, so I've gone a real dark shade. Some middle of the universe black, some black hole black.
0: Black hole black.
1: Yeah, just gonna massage some stuff through here to help me style it.
0: Okay, so the big reveal now.
1: Let's
0: pull away the towel.
1: Wait a second. Give me the buzzers. Give me the scissors.
0: Oh, you need those? Yeah, let me pass them to you.
1: Just a little. Yep. Wonderful. Just gonna stretch this out here and get that under there. A bit of. All right, great. And then this spacey number. Let me. What we have, ladies and gentlemen, is from Zone A in the buzzer manual. We have some long alien tentacles swirling up towards space.
0: Crazy. That's amazing.
1: Put some little stars on the end because that was just such a dark, spacey tune.
0: So wow.
1: When you see Sam walking down the street, you can compliment them on their space-age haircut.
0: Wow. Okay, that is definitely a work of art, but we have to ask the head of hair wearer what they think. What do you think, Sam? I reckon they're pretty happy with that. So that is one of your best works, I think.
1: I'm really proud of it.
0: Sam couldn't fit through the bloody door. Pull it closed. Okay, so they're gone.
1: I guess I'm an exterior designer as well now.
0: I guess you are. I guess full circle coming around. So our next guest is coming in now, and they're just going to quickly sit down on the ground. I wish we had some. We don't really need barbershop music, do we?
1: No.
0: Nah,
1: people are bringing in all sorts. Let's go. What's next?
0: Okay, so young person, what is your name? We have a young person here. What is your name?
4: Hi, Johnny.
0: Johnny, okay, so you've bought your favourite track, have you?
4: Yeah, I really like this one. It was my mum used to listen to
0: it. Okay. Your mum used to listen to it. Oh, okay. So you ready for a haircut? You got a big head of hair there.
4: Yeah, I got so much hair.
0: That's almost down to your ankles. Have you been growing that all your life?
4: My whole life. Take it away.
0: Jesus, okay. Well, our barber isn't a professional. They're only amateur.
1: Oi.
0: Sorry.
1: No, I'm very good at this.
0: So we had there PJ Harvey.
1: With Electric Light. It's a pretty dark song, Johnny.
0: Yeah, well, shut up, Johnny.
1: Stuart.
0: I'm sorry. Yeah, I guess.
1: Sorry, full name's on radio.
0: Yep.
1: Stuart Liddell.
0: That's right, you're listening to Stuart Liddell. Thank you, Margot Hayes. How are you going there with the rest of that haircut for little Johnny?
1: Really?
0: I hope you've taken it all off.
1: I've taken a lot off. I mean, there was a lot of weight in that song, and it made me feel like maybe Johnny's just been dragging his feet under the incredible load of his floor-length hair for so long, and perhaps he'd like his step lightened a little bit.
0: Probably. I reckon he has. He's almost going to lose gravity, and because it's so strong.
1: I feel like you're floating, mate. You should consider high jump. Following that kind of high jump, that lofty kind of idea, I've decided to give Johnny this flaming red mohawk, just like the ones they used to make.
0: Yeah, well, he does have the head of hair for it, doesn't he?
1: Well, a lot of it's gone.
0: Tiger.
1: Yep.
0: On your way. You look great. You really do. Your mum's going to say something. Off you go. Go on. There he goes. Okay, coming in next, we have someone who is rather tall.
1: I wonder what I'm going to do for you. Did you bring us a song?
0: Did you? I think they did. So this one's Swamp Dog.

Hey, this is Flo. A big shout out to Urara College and my five girls on the bus, Deanna, Grace, Vakisha, Frederica and Serena, and especially the main man, Big T. You're listening to 8CCC. Peace.

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This is Jesse Giles. You're listening to 8CCC Community Radio in Alice Springs and Tennant Creek. Kalmora.

25,000 feet above the ground, with 71 of the men in the back of the airplane reported that we had a bright light coming down toward the aircraft behind us.

same altitude. We passed 1,000 feet above the ground with 71 of the men in the back of the airplane reported that we had a bright light coming down toward the aircraft behind us.

Yo, yo, yo, this is your boy Showtime, all from Catherine, and I'm here to shout out to all my family back at Catherine and at Yarra College. Shout out to the Yarra boys and girls, and I hope you guys like the song we're going to play next, and yeah.

0: It's Bias Hume back at it again at an ACCC. Shout out to my boys back at URI and the girls, you know, stay at school, work hard, don't listen to the bad ones. You know, stay in class, make your parents proud. Good luck.
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1: And we're from NASA Dance College. 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

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That's ULTIMATHULE. We're going to move into the main body of this episode, and this features the album Kuyu Sessions Samadhi by Liquid Bloom and Porongi. This opening track is Prayer for Protection. 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Enjoy.

That track you just heard was 111 Hertz, Breath of Life by Manish Damore from his album Golden Ratio Healing Resonance, released on Bandcamp. And that opens this, the 1650.

I hope you enjoyed that track. That was Return to the Source by Purunge, Liquid Bloom and Eric Zhang from their album Kuyu Sessions Samadhi, released on bandcamp.com. That closes the main body of this, the 1653rd episode of Ultima Thule, a weekly broadcast of ambient and atmospheric music from across the ages and around the world. 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That's ULTIMATHULE. George Cruikshank will be back next week to take you on another Ultima Thule journey, but until then, I'm going to leave you with a closing track. This is Observing with Love by Masterminded from their album Inner Process. And this is released as royalty-free music on artlist.io. 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This is your host, Mark Kundalini. Enjoy.

0: 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This is Tobias, and I want to give a shout out to my Aurora mob, Kala.
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1: Hello, my name is Maureen O'Keefe. I come from Matakoram, and today I'm going to tell you a story that happened in Peptola. One night we were sleeping, and it was hot. We went to sleep outside on the veranda, but it had rained that day, so it was a bit wet. But it was still hot. We couldn't sleep inside, so we had to come outside. Me, my mum and auntie were sleeping outside. Then my mum, she woke me up. She said to me, Maureen, get up, look over there. She said to me, there's a man standing there. Where? I couldn't see. There, he's smoking amongst the pandanus by the fence over there. I just woken up from sleep, trying to wipe that sleep from my eyes. I did blink and blink, and I couldn't see where that man was standing. I couldn't see any figure at all. But she said to me, there, look. Did you see that light? Look, he's smoking. Then I had a funny sort of idea, a strange idea coming to me. I've been thinking that must be the spirit. People from there, you know, from this country. And then that little red light come on again and again. I was thinking maybe it was that invisible man standing by that fence. Then I realized it wasn't a man, it was a firefly sitting over by the fence, the barbed wire fence. Then I said to my mom, Mom, go back to sleep, it's only a firefly sitting on the barbed wire fence.
2: Voices from the Barclay was created by Katima Heathcote for the Desert Harmony Festival's Barclay Yarning Digital Storytelling Project, proudly produced by Barclay Regional Arts and Festivals Australia.

supper's ready. 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

0: Hello, this is Tobias Hume. I'd like to give a shout out to all my boys back at URA. Stay in class, work hard, especially you little ones. And you're listening to ACCC 102.1 FM.
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0: Would you like to hear about what happened to me when I was six?
1: Only if you promise to tell the truth, the whole truth, and nothing but the truth.
0: Okay, I will.

Yo, yo, what's happening, Tennant Creek and Alice Spring? It's your boy, Jada Kaib, aka Jada, from Barlow, Northern Territory. Like to shout out to everyone in the NT and Barlow and Urara. Peace!

0: Many voices, one place.
1: My name is Mary Maniri, Pastor Mary Maniri. I'm a pastor of Apostolic Faith Mission Church here in Alice Springs. I came from originally Zimbabwe, and I've spent the past 10 years in England, Birmingham, where I was also a pastor for the Apostolic Faith Mission Church. Yeah, in January, that's when I came over to Alice Springs. I'm trying to adjust to the weather. It's very hot as compared to Britain, where it was minus 16, here is 40. So it has been a bit too warm for me, but I like the people. They've made me feel welcome and being part of the growing multicultural community. I would say Alice Springs is hotter than Zimbabwe. There are more nationalities here, but the love in Alice Springs is more or less the love we got at home. You know, we are an extended family. We take things easy. We love one another. We worship God. That's the similarity between Zimbabwe and Alice. I will miss Zimbabwe because that's where my parents are. But I'm a preacher of the gospel, and I'm prepared to go into any nation so I can easily adjust. I'm planning to stay here in Alice Springs, but of course, I'll be visiting once in a while, going back home. Yeah, but for the next maybe 10 years or so, I plan to make home, Alice Springs. And someone was telling me, as soon as you see the Todd River flowing with rainwater, then you are here to stay. I haven't seen that. I'm waiting for it.
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1: Seagull.
0: It's a message bird for us out in the islands where we're from.

0: This next one is about Serae. 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
1: Seagull.
0: It's a message bird for us out in the islands where we're from.

0: Thank you, thank you.
1: My name is Jared. I just want to give a shout out to my family out there at Bush. You know, stay strong and stay safe.

0: Many voices, one place.
1: My name's James Reynolds. I'm from Melbourne originally. What I like about living in Alice Springs is the duality of the culture here versus what I grew up with and what I was taught and, yeah, the beliefs I came here with versus the reality of living here on the ground is massive. Growing up in white eastern suburbs and coming here and seeing and learning what the mobs around here have to go through, there's often this structure and idea that they have, there's a lot of handout going on and it's very easy for them and they don't have to do things, which is not the case, I don't believe. I know the community here is really strong, I feel, quite open-minded, and you know, it's not saying that communities aren't around the whole country open-minded, it's just here seems to be a bit of a melting pot. It's sort of at times seems like the rejects from the coast come here and, you know, they all get along well and they find a common ground and, you know, people of different ideologies trying to find a common goal and work towards something together.
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1: My name is Javier Ayora. I was born in Bogota, Colombia. 5 years ago, we were in Colombia. I own my own company, and I am an architect, and I live through projects. But suddenly, during 3 months, I didn't get any project. So that was the opportunity for us to think what we are going to do. What is the step? What is the next step? And I always want to combine architecture with nature. And I said to her one day, well, let's sell everything and go study. And that's why we came here. I came to study with a very strong motivation, and I did a master in sustainable development, and I got the opportunity to come here and work with the Center for Appropriate Technology. We are from the Western culture, so we have the same tradition as family, and so it's not too difficult for us to understand the environment in Australia. But as a traveler of the world, I think one of the skills that you develop is the resilience, and you understand that there are things that you are not going to find everywhere. So you need to learn how to enjoy the differences. One of the things that no one will tell you about Alice Springs is about the flies. But also they won't tell you about the community, the awesome community that we have here. In a small town, I think it's a unique small town in Australia because this town is made of people who come from many, many other places. So these people who come here, they don't have family. So your friends become your family. One of the biggest challenges is the language, which is that is the only way for you to succeed in your career, your profession, your future, whatever you want to do without the language. So it takes time to develop a level. But in my case, I think this is my peak. I cannot go further of that. You can be a CEO in Colombia, and you come here, and you can maybe become washing cars, or your profession. When you come to Australia, if you don't have local experience, if you are not from America or from England, your possibilities are reduced. And I think many people find that so difficult that they stop the dream. And in my case, I remember when I was in Sydney, I called 250 architectural studios or offices to find a job. And I got 3 interviews. And from those 3 interviews, no one gave me a job. So I started working in the construction, doing Jeep Rock, and that was it. I did my networking, and I could get a contact for an interview, and I came here to work as an architect for Center Appropriate Technology, and now I have a management position inside the organization. So that's the time. It's a process. Don't give up. Keep dreams. Work very hard. And the only thing is that we need to show is that when once someone gives us the opportunity, we'll be able to show how good we are. And after that, people will love us. I really want my kids to live at least for a year or 2 years in Colombia, because in that way they will understand their identity, because they are not Australians, they are not Colombians, they are Austro-Colombians. So they have to understand that. They have lived more time here in Australia now, so it's important for them to when they refer to themselves, they understand clearly their Latin culture.
0: Many Voices One Place is produced by 8CCC and supported by the Community Broadcasting Foundation and the Northern Territory Government.

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0: Clear, and she says, well, your waters are broken, go to hospital.
1: More family orientated. We've been able to share our pregnancy with, you know, people down the street at the supermarket. And
2: you feel like a reserve orange peeler on the football team, that you're there on the side and you just can't assist by doing anything, really.
3: I felt like at home, actually, in here in Alice Springs here.
1: In the end, our decision to have her in hospital was more based on convenience.
4: This is the Alice Birth Project, a collection of birth stories from the centre of Australia.
5: Stories from the centre.
2: My name's Wayne Ram. My daughter was born on the 21st of July 2015. Yeah, it was a lengthy birth, went for a little while. And so it was a long day from the get go. It was started off with being induced the day before, and didn't really start any contractions or anything.

0: like that. So it started off for a little bit, but then we had to come back again that the next day to start off again to initiate it, and then that's where the labour intense contractions started. You know, from early afternoon, from about, I think it was about 12:30, right through till 1 o'clock till there was cesarean. But from there up till about 8 o'clock at night, it was just a lot of strain and stress, obviously, for for my wife. It was a lot of pressure. Yeah.
1: What was it like for you as a husband and a father, soon to be father?
0: Yeah, it seemed quite hard because obviously, I mean, I'm not taking observations, you know, like blood pressure and all the stuff that that you think you should be assisting, you know, like it's not assisting with, but you feel kind of, you're really helpless in that situation because you've got yourself a big couch chair with legs that spread out, and they just say make yourself comfortable and people are bringing your food, you don't actually have to fetch for anything, or everything's there for you to, so you've kind of taken out of the fold, really, like your usefulness. So you feel that in one way that your manly side's been been antagonised, I suppose, if you suppose look at it that way. But in that sort of goes all the way through, because a lot of questions are being sort of asked through to Amandeep, my wife at the time, and how's this, what's this, how's this, do you feel thirsty, this is going on, and you get the odd question, and oh, how are you, do you need this, and you sort of, you feel like reserve orange peeler on the football team, that you're there on the side, and you just can't assist by doing anything, really. So you bring the water sometimes, and you might bring some tissues, but really it's most of that sort of stuff sort of sorted by the two nurses that were there a lot of the time.
1: How do you think that can affect dads in a way when they are on the sidelines, as you said, observing?
0: I think it feels a little bit disempowering, I think, in a way, sometimes. Just in a smaller way, I think. Maybe with all the commotion, a lot of people might not sort of notice that with their sort of with the baby and a lot of contractions, a lot of pressure going on. But if, 'cause you sit back and you put yourself out, and there's a lot of people in front of you that, you know, who are coming around, and, you know, the medical professionals and everything, that if you take yourself out just for 2 minutes and you see yourself and you think, you kind of feel that you're just a bit disempowered in a way, you know, and you feel a little bit helpless, I suppose, at a point, you know, because you can see it. You're sitting back and you just feel, yeah, there's no assistance you can render there at all. Yeah. And you walk around to try and grab things, and that jug of water's in the way, and I'd better move that over to somewhere that's near the flowers, and then we'll put them over here, and there it goes, it's on the ground, and then you've become a menace again. So so you feel like it's you're always in the way, yeah, for some reason. You know, your main focus is 90% of it's also you're looking at your wife and making sure all the focus is there for her, and then you're trying to bring all the moral support you can, but then you've got the people visiting, and then the people wanting to call and all that sort of stuff. You've got to become the secretary to sort of deal with that sort of side of things too, in a way. Yeah, so it's a different type of pressure, I suppose. I suppose it's like the marathon run that you never taken in your life, that once in a lifetime you said, I'm going to go on that 30-kilometer run, and I'm going to start my new fitness regime next week. It's a big run, and at the end of the marathon, you're pretty buggered.
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Sitya's love was just too strong. He called for the spirits to come along, to make him the same as Jidam Jidam. Soon their bodies too were ridden.

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0: Many voices, one place.
1: My name's Phil, and I was born in Sydney. And on the 26th of August 1993, I flew to Alice Springs. My original plan was to probably stay for 2 years, but I got here and was captivated by the people and the country and the spirit and the energy of the place. And have decided to continue living here. It doesn't mean I don't get to travel back to Sydney and other parts of Australia and around the planet, but it's really kind of nice to know that I can fly anywhere I like and then fly back into Alice Springs. I did a trip around the world a few years back where I flew from Alice Springs to Alice Springs in one direction around the planet, so that was really quite an exciting adventure. The people are the main reason that I stay. The country is just magnificent. You kind of can't get enough of the vistas and the views and the colours and the shapes of the land and the country. So it's nice to be living in the centre of the universe. Alice is a very special place for a whole host of reasons for me. My long-term partner now of almost 12 years found me here in Alice, and he was on a trip around the country for 6 months, and he got to stay in Alice Springs, so that was really, so I was very fortunate that he found me here, because he probably wouldn't have found me in Sydney. There's plenty of work around. You may not get the job that you want straight off, but there's enough work around to keep you interested. The quality of people here is the demographic, you know, for a town of 28,000 people. The level of intellect is just phenomenal. The diversity of culture. We've got something like about 28 different cultural groups in. That's really nice to sort of actually get involved in that, be exposed to it, you know, the food, the music, the dance, the costume, the clothes, and connecting with people who have a very, very different background and cultural experience to those of us who are Anglo-Australian and have been, you know, born and bred, you know, within Australia. There's nothing particularly hard or challenging about living in this community from my perspective. I think there are always people that you'll find who are like-minded, and you can grow with. A boy who came from Sydney to end up playing Santa Claus to a bunch of kids off the back of a motorbike in an Aboriginal community, to running a tourism business, to being a regional director for the NT, promoting tourism around Australia and around the world, to be able to build a private practice as a psychologist, to work with others in various organisations, to have the opportunity to contest the NT Legislative Assembly elections last year. Things that 20 years ago, no idea about, and that's the thrill of the journey.
0: Many Voices, One Place is produced by 8CCC and supported by the Community Broadcasting Foundation and the Northern Territory Government.

What up, it's your boy Greg Minicone from T Allen. Streaming live at ACCC. Big shout out for my boys at Gerald College. And big shout out for my family back at T Allen, Wave Hill, and Kesson. Stay safe, make strong choices, and look out for each other.

Yeah.

My name is Jennifer Kitching. I work with the Aboriginal Interpreter Service in the Tennant Creek office, and I'm currently in the studio of 8CCC.

These are ordinary women with extraordinary lives. They are the first in their field. Ruby Payne Scott, pioneer radio physicist, mother,

0: Born in 1912 in Grafton, New South Wales, Ruby moved to Sydney to live with her aunts while completing high school. She was a distinguished student and in 1929 enrolled at the University of Sydney, where she won two scholarships. She graduated with honours in physics and mathematics. Before the 1960s, almost no girls' schools in New South Wales would have offered physics as a subject. Young women generally had to sneak out of their high schools and sneak into TAFE classes where there were all boys, and it was only the kindliness of one or other physics teacher that would allow them even to do physics at all. There didn't seem a reason for women to study physics in those days. Where would they expect to work? They could possibly get a job teaching, but if no girls' schools were teaching physics, then they couldn't even really get a job teaching. Companies almost never hired women, and Ruby graduated in the Depression, when there were no jobs for anyone, and where giving a job to a woman over a man who might have to support a family would have been unthinkable. So it is a testimony to Ruby that when she graduated, she was immediately hired as a physicist on a very new cancer research project. That research project closed down in 1935. However, the manpower shortage brought on by World War II gave Ruby her lucky break. In June 1941, she and Joan Freeman became the first women physicists to be employed by the radiophysics laboratory of the then Council for Scientific and Industrial Research, the CSIR, which is the forerunner to today's Commonwealth Scientific and Industrial Research Organisation, CSIRO. Their work was classified top secret, and using improvised equipment, they designed radar that thwarted air raids on Darwin and was crucial in helping to drive the Japanese from the Pacific. Unusually for the time, Ruby was hired in a man's job and so was eligible for equal pay, and got it during the war. Nonetheless, discrimination and trivial restrictions abounded for Ruby, Joan, and later Rachel Mackinson, the third female physicist to join the team. The men could smoke, but the women were not allowed to. So, to make her point, Ruby went into an interview smoking a cigarette, just to show that this was completely unfair. She also argued against the restriction that women were only to wear a dress or skirt, arguing that they were climbing ladders and up on aerials every day, and that she was not going up on a ladder with a skirt on. After the war, equal pay for women was rescinded, and Ruby argued hard for it and got it.
1: Ordinary women with extraordinary lives.
0: After the war ended, the radiophysics division was funded to concentrate on a couple of different research areas. One was rainmaking and research on seeding clouds. The other was radio astronomy. This meant that Australia became an international leader in a completely new field, which is almost unprecedented in scientific history. Joe Pawsey headed the astronomy group and immediately hired Ruby as a permanent full-time research assistant, some months after she was married in September 1944. It was an appointment that broke all the rules. The CSIRO is a Commonwealth department, and Commonwealth employer rules required that any woman resign on the date of her marriage. Married women could only be employed on a temporary basis, and then only if she could provide a sufficient excuse to show, firstly, that no man could do the job, and secondly, that this particular married woman had special expertise that meant it was okay to hire her, and you would have to form that justification every year. A married woman employed on a temporary basis had no access to benefits such as superannuation or sick leave. Ruby didn't tell the CSIRO of her marriage and hoped in this way to evade what she thought was an outrageous and discriminatory law. All her colleagues supported her and sympathised with her. Like Ruby, her husband Bill had extremely left-wing politics and loved bushwalking and being close to nature. Theirs was a happy marriage. Ruby's left-wing politics meant that she was a person of interest to ASIO from 1948 to 1959. Although she was in fact a member of the Communist Party, ASIO officers were unable to confirm anything other than an association with the party, a commitment to international cooperation among scientists, and to trade unionism. At the end of the war, the Radio Astronomy Group began research at Dover Heights near Sydney, the observatory that was used between 1946 and 1955. Ruby was involved in the early breakthroughs in solar physics.
1: I researched radio waves emitted from the sun and the stars. Then I became interested in disturbances in the sun that seemed to be connected with flares, eruptions of bright light. These flares were associated with radio fadeouts and magnetic storms on the Earth.
0: Ruby was part of the Australian team that developed a means of measuring radio emissions from the sun and stars, a breakthrough which would in turn lead to the construction of sophisticated radio telescopes. It was fortunate that in February 1946, one of the largest sunspot groups of the 20th century occurred on the sun. They pointed the old radar antennas at the eastern horizon as the sun rose, and they saw these fantastic effects of large solar flares. They interpreted these correctly as being very energetic bursts occurring in the solar corona. This was a major breakthrough. They used the sea as a kind of huge mirror to better understand the sun's waves, measuring not one, but two waves. There was the wave coming directly off the sun, and the same wave bounced off some kind of surface, the sea. And the two waves will interact together, and the physicists could look at where the troughs and crests cancel each other out. Back in the 1940s, the temperature of the sun's surface was thought to be almost 6,000 degrees. Joe Pawsey, another colleague, Lindsay McReady, and Ruby worked out that the temperature of the sun's corona is over 1,000,000 degrees, the corona being the outer atmosphere of the sun. Then they went on to measure the temperature of the solar flares that burst through the corona, and found that the temperatures were something like 10,000,000 degrees. Ruby deduced the magnetic fields associated with sunspots and established that disturbances moved outward from the sun with speeds of the order of 1,000 kilometres per second. And she deduced that auroras, natural light displays in the sky, occurred on the Earth after intense outbursts from sun. Evidence that the particles moved out from the sun and became involved in the Earth's magnetic field. This was a most important discovery, established by Ruby before 1950.
1: Ordinary women with extraordinary lives.
0: Ruby eventually felt compelled to reveal the truth about her marriage, and in a letter to Dr. Clunies Ross of the CSIR, she writes,
1: "Dear Dr. Ross, thank you for your inquiries on my behalf. When I spoke to you about my marriage, I was in effect asking whether the executive realises that customary demoting of women officers on their marriage to the status of temporaries does not appear to be required in the Act, and whether the executive agrees with this procedure or not. All the married women research officers I have met feel that their classification as temporary puts them at a considerable psychological disadvantage in their work. Personally, I feel no legal or moral obligation to have taken any other action than I have in making my marriage known. I have never denied to anyone who has asked me that I am married, and it has gradually become common knowledge in the laboratory, particularly as many of the staff are my close neighbours at home. I have told you my story not in order to implicate you in any way, but to demonstrate that the present procedure is ridiculous and can lead to ridiculous results. With best wishes, yours sincerely, Ruby Payne Scott.
0: Pregnant with her first child, Ruby was forced to resign from the CSIRO in July 1951. She had to go when she was at the top of her career. As the leader of the radio astronomy group, Dr. Pawsey said at the farewell that not only was she a great radio scientist, but she was the best physicist in the lab. She was welcome to go back to work as a temporary employee, but chose not to. Ruby gave birth to a son, Peter, and a few years later had a daughter, Fiona. She spent the next 12 years caring for her family. Ruby is remembered by her daughter as a great mother who nurtured both of her children to go on and allow them to have excellent careers in mathematics and the arts. Between 1963 to 1974, Ruby worked as a mathematics and science mistress at Danebank Anglican School for Girls. Ruby Payne Scott died on the 25th of May 1981. Her achievements are remembered in the CSIRO Payne Scott Award, which assists researchers who have taken career breaks to care for family to re-enter their field, and in the Danebank Anglican School for Girls annual Ruby Payne Scott Lecture, which is delivered by a leading female scientist. In 2014, Nobel laureate Brian Schmidt broke down in public when speaking about the loss of Ruby Payne Scott to science.
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0: everyone belongs. 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
1: 对于我来说，归属感就是平静和安定，是一个我可以卸下伪装的地方，无忧无虑地做我自己。Belonging mean to me is peace and love, especially make me calm down and I can take off my mask, make me feel inner serenity.

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0: Many voices, one place.
1: My name's Amy Liu, and I was born in Sydney. I met a man named Carlos in Varanasi in India, and he was on a boat, and we were watching a solar eclipse, and it was a pretty special time. And he said to me that he worked with really old artists in Central Australia, and didn't really talk much about it, but it stuck with me for ages. And when I came back to Australia, I reconnected with him, and he told me that there was a job going where he worked. So I applied for it, and I didn't hear back from them for about 6 months. And I didn't really understand the concept of desert time at that point. But 6 months later, they responded, and I was lucky enough to go right out west to Kiwikara and Kintore and work with really old artists. And it was life-changing. I decided to stay in the desert and continue working with Aboriginal people because it showed me a part of Australia I didn't even know existed. And that's what I really like about Alice Springs community and communities in the desert, is the diversity and stories and people that I get to meet every single day. In saying that, there's a lot of things that are challenging living here. The main thing is being away from family, being away from things I like gigs and city things, like going out for dinner and the beach and surfing. But Alice Springs and the desert communities make up for it in so many ways that I can't really even put into words. Simple things like looking at the stars when you're camping, or listening to a story, or learning a new word in a new language, and, you know, experiences that I wouldn't ever have dreamed of having.
0: Many Voices, One Place is produced by 8CCC and supported by the Community Broadcasting Foundation and the Northern Territory Government.

Shout out to Ken and Talu. Forget about you. Entertaining the nation.

0: Hello and welcome to The Wire, your independent national coverage of current affairs right across Australia on community and Indigenous radio. I'm Declan Evans, coming to you from Sin in Melbourne, Victoria. And today on the show,
1: as they stare down an election where they're attempting to achieve a fourth term government, which is a high bar for anyone to pull off, but particularly with current polling numbers and a really divided, fractured political landscape.
0: Victoria has a new premier after Jacinta Allen's resignation. We take a look at what prompted the leadership change and what it means for Labor ahead of November's state election.
2: The only group in Australia of workers who can be legally paid less than the minimum wage indefinitely.
0: Some disabled Australians can legally be paid as little as $3.31 an hour. We explore calls to reform an outdated wage system. And later today,
3: honouring the legacy of my grandfather, who played a significant role in that fight. So through the film as well, I've decided to, I incorporated my daughter as well. I wrote her into the film.
0: We speak to Victorian filmmaker about her new series of short films, helping explain the Victorian landmark treaty process. We'll have this and more for you over the next half hour. Victorian Premier Jacinta Allen has resigned after losing the support of her party just months before the state election. Deputy Premier Ben Carroll has now been appointed as the state's new Premier, with Labor hoping a change in leadership can improve its chances at the November poll. But what led to Allen's departure, and what challenges lie ahead for Carroll? The Wire's Momina Shuka spoke with political expert Phoebe Heyman from La Trobe University to find out more.
1: It doesn't tell us much that's new, but it does tell us about how much the party's feeling it more than anything. So the Labor Party have been struggling in the polls for quite a while now. After Daniel Andrews and his quite successful government, Jacinta Allen never really quite managed to get the same hold on things since 2023, when she first stepped into the role of Premier. This is becoming an increasing concern for the party as they stare down an election where they're attempting to achieve a fourth term government, which is a high bar for anyone to pull off, but particularly with current polling numbers and a really divided, fractured political landscape.
4: What did Jacinta Allen get wrong with her leadership?
1: I mean, there's been no shortage of dramas and issues over the last few years, in particular the allegations around corruption and the big build have really escalated in recent months. I do think, though, when we're discussing how Jacinta Allen has been sort of judged and measured across the course of her time as Premier, it's important to also consider the context in which she was working. She's only our second female Premier in Victoria, and we do know that generally from research, women political leaders struggle to achieve the same sorts of popularity. They're often measured to a much higher standard than their male counterparts are. And we've seen this in some of the quite gendered rhetoric around Jacinta, particularly often referring to her as a witch, these sorts of sayings that we haven't heard much of since Gillard's days. That being said, it's also been a government that's had a lot of controversy. So these controversies go back to Jacinta's predecessor, Daniel Andrews.
4: Labor says a new leader gives the party a better chance at the election. Will Ben Carroll's appointment bring Labor a win with the state election in a couple of months?
1: I mean, it's hard to know. I know that they would be thinking so. Obviously, that would have to be a large part of the rationale for engaging in this spill. It would also probably be a large part of why Jacinta Allen ultimately decided to step down rather than to contest the ballot. And perhaps even why Sonia Kilkenny, who briefly put her hand up for the role as well, also stepped back today. So we've had this uncontested ballot in the hopes that that will put them in a good place heading into the election.
4: Going back to Jacinta Allen, she inherited challenges like the rising state debt, cost of living pressures and crime. How much of her resignation was about those issues and not just the internal party politics that we see?
1: Yeah, I mean, certainly, particularly around corruption, we have seen mounting public pressure and pressure from the opposition as well. So some of this is certainly coming into play. It's also probably worth noting that Jacinta herself is facing a pretty tough contest in her own seat. Bendigo East is her electorate that she's held for many years now, but is looking quite under threat. So this is something that she's facing at home as well. But yeah, there have been a lot of kind of failings, and there's a kind of rising chorus around things like a royal commission around corruption. There are a number of things, whether or not Carol chooses to address these in an attempt to signal a real turning of a new leaf, a kind of new start, he would probably be quite wise to, I would suggest, but how he steps into his new role is going to be quite interesting to watch, I think, over the coming weeks.
4: Yeah, definitely it'll be interesting to see. I mean, we've got only a few months before Carol heads to the polls. What are the biggest challenges he'll need to tackle to convince voters, I guess, Labor deserves another term?
1: So Labor at the moment is facing kind of threats on multiple sides. Generally, we are seeing this kind of breakdown in party loyalties across politics. In Labor, what that's looking like is kind of facing down perhaps One Nation threats in the outer suburban seats. It means facing down a Liberal Party who's actually looking like they're in pretty good shape for the first time in a few years in sort of more urban seats, particularly around the east of Melbourne. But they're also looking at kind of some dissatisfaction from the base. So Carroll has not been completely sort of without critique in his role as Deputy Premier, and particularly recently in his role as Minister for Education. He's received a lot of criticism from teachers. So, yeah, the classic base of the Labor Party. The teachers' union have been really dissatisfied with his responses to their recent strikes. And we've seen some really strongly worded critiques from these sorts of groups and organisations that we would traditionally associate with the party. Carol is going to need to manage the base, dissatisfaction in the suburbs, and kind of try and, I think, save as much as you can at this point, rather than perhaps step into new electorates or areas. I think a really big kind of key thing in all of this idea that a leader matters, that this is what people decide their vote on. And there really isn't a very strong effect, is most of what we know from political science research, is people care a little bit about the leader, but it's often not the thing that's going to make or break their vote. It's something I think parties hope is going to be really important, but I would be surprised if this was a kind of make or break moment for them.
0: Political expert Phoebe Hayman from La Trobe University, speaking with The Wire's Momina Shuka. Some disabled Australians can legally be paid as little as $3.31 an hour under Australia's supported wage system, despite the national minimum wage now sitting at $26.44 an hour. A new report from the Grattan Institute argues the current system is outdated and calls for fairer wages and stronger pathways into mainstream employment. The Wire's Momina Shuka spoke with Owen Emsley, the senior associate at Grattan Institute, about what needs to change.
5: So there's two mechanisms that enable this. One is the Supported Employment Services Award, which is a special award that can only apply in disabled-only workplaces called Australian Disability Enterprises. And in that, there are two grades which are below the national minimum wage. So grade B is about two-thirds of the minimum wage and grade A is about a third. So disabled people working in those settings can be on an award which is lower than any award that any other worker can be on. And that's to start with. And there's a second mechanism under the supported wage system, which is a productivity assessment, where the standard award wage can basically be multiplied by a lower amount based on an assessment of someone's productivity relative to a non-disabled worker, and that can apply in any setting. We mean that, as you said, disabled people can be paid less than the minimum wage, and they're the only group in Australia of workers who can be legally paid less than the minimum wage indefinitely. And I guess historically, the reason for these mechanisms might have been that it was thought that...
4: Many people and their families say the Australian Disability Enterprise provide routine social connection and support. How can we keep these benefits while making sure workers are paid fairly?
5: There's a lot of recommendations in our report, and one is about getting employment services working better for disabled people with high support needs. And evidence is building around the world about some of the practices that can help this group of people into open mainstream employment at full award wages. And it's basically investing more in really understanding what individuals can do, understanding the person, understanding their preferences and their abilities, and then customising jobs to suit those abilities.
4: Only a small number of people move from disability enterprises into mainstream jobs. Why aren't these workplaces leading to more open employment?
5: Yeah, you're right. We found that people leaving an ADE are more likely to be leaving the workforce entirely than they are moving to open employment. I think in a lot of cases, open employment isn't presented to people as a really viable option for people with high support needs, and in particular the ADEs aren't really incentivized to help people move into open employment. Particularly their more productive workers, they're more incentivized to keep them working at the ADE and rather than encouraging them to leave. They're not incentivized to act as a sort of conduit to people moving elsewhere, and yeah, we see that it doesn't really happen. So that's one of the things we're recommending, is setting the bar for disability social enterprises.
4: What recommendations should the government employ to make a difference in the employment sector for people with disability?
5: So we're talking about, there's sort of a multi-pronged approach is the best way. And one of the things is getting employment services working as well as they can. We're recommending setting up a specialist stream within Inclusive Employment Australia, which is the government's sort of flagship disability employment agency, setting up a specialist stream to focus on people with high support needs and to bring in the best evidence that we have about how to best serve that group and the best practice that we can employ. And that's one of the prongs. Another aspect we're recommending is increasing opportunities with mainstream employers for disabled people with high support needs. And at the moment there are things that employers can access to help them sort of navigate making workplace adjustments and inclusive hiring. But we're recommending some more sort of incentives be put in place, things like mandatory reporting for large employers of the number of disabled people they have and the wages that they're, or whether they're receiving, whether they're on a standard award or on one of these sub-minimum wages, and also governments using their procurement policy to push for better inclusive hiring standards in the businesses that they're procuring from. The changes we're recommending are they're pragmatic, and they're things that we really can do to open up opportunities. And we're optimistic that if all those things are done right, we will see that there is less need for these sub-minimum wage mechanisms to keep disabled people with high needs in employment, and there can be better outcomes for disabled people and for employers, and actually for the government bottom line too, because getting people into jobs decreases the amount of benefits that governments need to pay out and increases their tax receipts. And so we think it can actually be revenue positive in the medium term. So it's kind of a win for everyone.
0: Owen Emsley, the Senior Associate at Grant Institute, they're speaking with The Wire's Momina Shuka. You're listening to The Wire on Community and Indigenous Radio. I'm Declan Evans in Melbourne. A big hello to our listeners in Alice Springs on ACCC 102.1 FM, to our friends in Noosa on Noosa FM 101.3, and to the other side of the country to Radio Goolaree in Broome, Western Australia. Research conducted by the University of New South Wales found out living in neighbourhoods with more tree canopy may help reduce depression in older Australians. The study followed more than 1,000 participants, showing living near green areas, water bodies, and cleaner air may improve the mental well-being for Australians over 70 years of age. It also shows urban planning needs to include green areas to keep the community active and social. The wise Eduardo Jordan asked UNSW Sydney's Centre for Healthy Brain Ageing Associate Professor Simone Reprimand what the research entails.
1: So in our study, we wanted to understand whether the neighbourhood environment is associated with depression in older adults. So we followed more than 1,000 Sydney residents aged 70 to 90 years for up to 12 years. And we examined whether features such as tree cover, parks, transport access, and air pollution were associated with depressive symptoms over time. And we found that people living in neighborhoods with more tree canopy generally reported fewer symptoms of depression, suggesting that greener urban environments may help support mental well-being as we age.
6: Was there something surprising about this research that you were not expecting?
1: Yes, there was actually. So one of the biggest surprises was that we initially found that an increase in tree canopy over time was associated with more depressive symptoms. So that was really unexpected, especially because we found that long-term exposure to more tree canopy is associated with less depression. But when we looked at our data more closely, we discovered that this finding was almost entirely driven by people who had moved during the study. So many had relocated into residential aged care facilities or moved because of declining health. So it wasn't really the trees causing depression, but rather people were experiencing significant life changes that happened to coincide with moving to greener neighborhoods. But it was a good reminder that associations in health research don't always tell the whole story, and it's important to understand what is happening in people's lives.
6: Now, how can a green area in a neighborhood make someone more active and social, according to the research?
1: Yeah, so green spaces can make it easier and more enjoyable for people to leave the house. So a pleasant shaded street or nearby park encourages walking, whether it's to exercise or to walk the dog or simply to enjoy the neighborhood. And these spaces also create opportunities for social interaction. So people are more likely to stop and chat with neighbors or meet friends or participate in community activities when there are inviting outdoor places to spend time. Because we know for older adults, even small increases in physical activity and regular social contact can have important benefits for both mental health and cognitive health. And trees also reduce heat, noise, and air pollution as well.
6: What are some of the statistics about depression and mental health issues in older Australians when living in a green area and when we're not living in a green area?
1: Yeah, so we don't have a direct comparison of prevalence of depression in greener versus less greener neighbourhoods. But we know that around 1 in 5 Australians over the age of 60 report depressive symptoms. And our study adds to the growing evidence that preserving and expanding urban tree canopy could benefit public health, public mental health. So when planning cities, I think mental health should be considered alongside environmental and climate benefits.
6: And do you believe Australia has enough green areas to make our lives better as we age?
1: Well, Australia has many beautiful green spaces, but access is not equal. So some neighborhoods have leafy streets, parks, and walking paths close to home, while others have very little tree canopy or green space. And as our population ages and our climate becomes hotter, investing in greener neighborhoods will become increasingly important. The goal isn't simply to plant more trees, it's to create a safe, accessible, and inviting environment that encourages older people to stay active, connected, and independent.
6: And I believe that's the reason, building cities in the future or new neighborhoods and all that needs to include like green areas for disconnectedness. Am I right?
1: Absolutely, yes. So healthy aging is not just about healthcare. It's about designing communities that support physical, mental, and social well-being, and also encouraging greener areas, so more age-friendly communities. And this is actually something we can do. Our research is increasingly showing that mental health and brain health isn't determined only by what's happening inside the brain. It's also influenced by the places where we live. So we're seeing neighborhoods with more tree canopy appear to support healthier aging. And that's very encouraging because creating greener, more age-friendly communities is something we and urban planners can actually do.
0: That was Associate Professor from UNSW, Simone Reprimand, speaking with the Wire's Eduardo Jordan. Victoria has entered a historic new chapter after becoming the first Australian state to formally begin a statewide treaty process with First Peoples. A new series of short films is exploring what treaty means and why it matters. The Sovereign Shorts program at the Melbourne International Film Festival features four First Nations-led documentaries focused on the theme of treaty. The program provides free mentoring, resources, and $40,000 of budget for each filmmaker. One of the shorts is Ja from Wat Jabalak, Narrandiri, filmmaker Tracy Rigney. The Wire's contributor from NIRS, Harrison Pedersen, spoke with Tracy Rigney about the documentary.
3: It's a story that I've never told before. Usually I'm not in my films. However, I've got my big girl boots on for this story, and it's told like a bit of a yarn, like it's my narration, just talking about, I guess, the beginnings of my mob's sovereignty and fight for land rights back after the Mabo High Court decision in the 90s. And it's, yeah, about, I guess, our fight for recognition. And also through that, I'm kind of honouring the legacy of my grandfather, who played a significant role in that fight. So through the film as well, I've decided to, well, you know, I incorporated my daughter as well. I wrote her into the film, and it's about trying to get her connected to her great-grandfather and, I guess, start to absorb stories and knowledge and hopefully be more engaged in that. And well, you know, as much as best as they can be, these young ones, oh my goodness, with technology. But also woven throughout that is my personal journey with my filmmaking career and how I've tried to, I guess, forge a career from Jar. And, you know, especially in an industry that's quite city-centric.
7: And since this is screening at MIFF next month, what are you hoping audiences take from it?
3: Oh, gosh, that's always such a really big question, isn't it? Like, I don't know. Like, I kind of, I'm just sharing. Like, I'm just sharing a yarn from here, from, you know, probably a place that not many people have heard of or not many people have been to. And, yeah, just sharing a bit about who we are, our culture, a bit of our country, our jar. And also, you know, a little bit about who I am too, which is a bit daunting, but I just hope that they, you know, they can take away whatever they want to take away, but I just hope that they, you know, engage with it and connect with it in whatever way they can.
7: Jar Country is part of this Sovereign Shorts program. What's it been like working with the program, and why is it so important, you know, have these stories supported this way?
3: Oh, look, I think any kind of initiative that brings together First Nations storytellers and filmmakers and enables them to have a voice and a say in whatever, in the way in life, I think is really important. And in terms of this one, I think it's, yeah, a really an important time for a lot of, you know, us more Victorian blackfellas, especially with the signing of the treaty and how the treaties might look for all the different mobs and nations throughout. So, yeah, I just think it's, yeah, just a really, like I said, it's for me, it's a way that I can acknowledge the journey that my mother's people have been on and really, I guess, honour my grandfather in all of that because, yeah, he fought for the last 10 years of his life for us to, I guess, you know, be where we are today.
7: Yeah, and in the film you mentioned the importance of storytelling. Do you envision film being kind of an extension of that when it comes to, you know, truth-telling?
3: Yeah, I think films are a huge, vital crucial medium when it comes to our truth telling. And it's certainly a way to allow us to use our voice to share truth. And also it's a way to reach, you know, a broad audience, a world audience, who hopefully will listen and learn and have a better understanding of who we are and where we're coming from.
0: That was filmmaker Tracy Rigney speaking with NIRS Harrison Pedersen. All four short films will be screening at the gala on the 19th of August. And unfortunately, that's the end of the show today. Thanks so much for listening wherever you are in Australia. The Wire is a co-production between community radio station Cine Melbourne, 2SCR in Sydney, Radio Adelaide, 4ZZZ, and Radio 4EB in Brisbane, with the great support of the Community Broadcasting Foundation and the Community Radio Network. 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We pay our respects to elders past, present and emerging. I'm Declan Evans, coming to you from Sin in Melbourne, Victoria. Thanks so much for your company, and we'll see you next time on The Wire.

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1: My uncle taught me how to play the harmonica years ago. He came from Louisiana. And this is pretty much a part of this tradition of making music.

Hey, good morning. It's old man Coleman. The brekkie show is about to start, yeah, and it's ACCC Community Radio 102.1 FM coming to you live, Tenor Creek on Warramungu Country. Yes, that's right, on Warramungu Country. 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Oh, we've got a text line. The text line number is 0410-218-333. Or if you want to message me, you can message me on 0427-313525. That's, you know, like if you've got something that's important that you want to get out or you want to get a request on, that's the number that you can do it on. You can do it on both those numbers. So that's good if you do that. Happy for you to do that. So, yeah, so it's been a cool morning this morning. Yeah, it was pretty cool. So I'm just wondering what the temperatures were in all the other places all around the place today. I'm just checking that up now. We'll have a look, and we're going to get this. And here we go. Darwin was 20 degrees. It got down to 20 and 29. That's pretty cold for Darwin. It's pretty sunny in Darwin today. Alice Springs, 3 degrees, yeah. 3 degrees and 18 degrees going to be the top. It's sunny there, but no chance of rain. Borroloola's sunny with cloudy conditions every now and again. 13 degrees to 31 degrees, no chance of rain. Catherine, sunny, 11 degrees, 29 degrees, no chance of rain. Nullumboy, cloudy in the morning, sunny in the afternoon, 22 to 26. There is a 20% chance of rain there. Maybe around lunchtime you might get something there. Tennant Creek, sunny all day, 11 degrees to 24 degrees. It felt like about 3 degrees here with that 11 degrees this morning. Yeah, it was pretty cool. So that's what's happening weather-wise. And don't forget, we've got Desert Harmony this weekend starting this Friday night. So everybody get your dancing shoes on and probably your jackets and get there. And there's lots and lots of great bands. I'm hoping to have Kate Atkinson. She's the events coordinator for Desert Harmony. Hoping she's going to come in later on and enlighten us to all the acts and when they're on and all the schedule and everything like that. So I'm just hoping that she does come in then. So I'm just going to play a bit of music and we will get back to whatever.

various artists with instant music. Yeah, and listen, don't forget, it's this Friday night. That's when Desert Harmony starts. It's looks like it's going to be cool, so rug up and, you know, there's plenty of chairs and plenty of places you can sit and enjoy all the acts that are coming into Tennant Creek this weekend. So come along and enjoy. It's a dollar donation at the gate and everybody can and enjoy it, you know. So it's a great weekend for everybody. Okay, and we got... the Tennant Creek and volleyball, the Winter League at the Perkis Reserve basketball courts. We got Pacific Corn Beef, the BBSF, the Creek Freaks, the Barkley All Stars, the B61 Yuzzers, and the TCH ARP squad. All happening at in the winter competition, so get down there. It's great fun to watch too. I enjoyed it the other night, and I got to give a big congratulations to Italia, who has worked so hard to get this happening. You know, like it just doesn't happen just like that. You know, you don't click your fingers and it happens. This young lady, she's really, really put in, and I appreciate what she's done. And the whole community, you know, like we should be giving her all a pat on the back, because this is what community's all about, you know. Like, it seems to be lost over the past years that, there's not many committees. Like, we had committees for softball, committees for baseball, committees for cricket. Everybody was push, you know, it was all happening. So I hope we get back to that one day, yeah. Now we're going to go on to a bit more music. This is Regurgitator, and I like repetitive music.

me a two-pack of soft yellow foamies, cause I'm the type of guy that puts safety first. This ain't the motherfucker ever walked the earth. Strapped in all-wheel hugging jewel bag inflation. Safety program, amplitude modulation. Feeling strange sensation that your brain's son suffering from overstimulation inflammation. By my reckoning, you now have 5 seconds before lapsing into a coma. Tick this box to indicate you're a donor. Would it be too bold to say that I told you to hold the last bar over and over and over?

0: repetitive music. I'm so fine, I score 999. Holly full of a Trump production. Even though I'm 200 of a kind, so inclined to lip perception is sublime. Like Britney's larynx at the age of 9. Watch me try, justify my verbal diarrhea, diatribe, and evade attempt to coincide with a beat from which brains get tenderized. Lightly battered and fried on high.
1: Once again, some cup gets some beats on the one, loops on the picked up.
0: Wave forms deform, fantastic, lyrical gymnast, bombast, ecclesiast. Slap that ass hardcore, make the shit red raw. Blow the disco, slam your head sore. Watch the short cure, beat the prevention. If you want more, see professional medical attention.
2: I like repetitive.

Yeah, that was Regurgitator with a repetitive music. Yeah, this is Selma Yuga with Kole Bakarata. We're bringing you all types of music.

0: That was Greg Chapman. The big trucks are rolling into Tamworth. Yeah, Tamworth is on in January. So if you want to get your noms in for January, now's the time to get it all in. If you want to perform there next year, or you want to just go there, get your tickets and all that thing, because, you know, like, it's one of those places that sell out very, very quick.
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0: Okay, we got Bob Marley and the Wailers coming up now, and they've got a song called Slave Traders.

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1: Good morning, I'm Laura Devoy. The head of Australia's National Science Agency will defend planned job cuts in a speech to the National Press Club today. Up to 350 jobs will be cut from the CSIRO, with more than 1,000 positions lost since early 2024. That's despite an increase in federal funding. Chief Executive Doug Hilton is expected to say the organisation faced a sobering backlog of essential repairs and renewal at the end of last year, with more than 80% of its 800 buildings no longer fit for purpose. A new report shows Australians are still spending despite cost of living pressures. Australia Post says shoppers spent nearly $22 billion online in the June quarter. Online marketplaces was the top performing category, followed by food and liquor and fashion. But Chelsea O'Reilly from Australia Post says Australians are looking for value for money and good deals.
2: As shoppers become more cautious, the average basket size fell to a record low of $90. Shoppers are focusing on value, deals and delaying big ticket purchases. In fact, almost 6 in 10 shoppers say they never buy at full price anymore.
1: Australian researchers have found a drug which disrupts cell functions, which they say could lead to a new treatment.

0: for deadly infectious diseases. It targets the host cell instead of the virus, meaning there's less chance of it mutating. The method was tested against a range of viruses, including those which cause COVID-19 and pneumonia in infants. Infection levels dropped by about half after 1 day and by up to 90% after 2 days. Further studies are needed to confirm safety and effectiveness. Don Aflano is the message from farming support charity Farm Angels. It's calling for registrations for next month's Flano for a Farmer campaign. One farmer is lost to suicide every 10 days due to the pressures of natural disasters and financial difficulty. Speaking to National Radio News, CEO Jason Law explains what the campaign is about.
1: Get around, have some fun. It's about getting the awareness going of what farmers mean to our day-to-day lives. I mean, just many of us don't even realise that, you know, the food on our table, the clothes on our backs, and, you know, the drinks we like, you know, the fruit juice, etc., they all come from farmers when you have a look at it. And so I'd encourage everyone to just think about the important part the farmers play in their lives.
0: If you or someone you know needs help, you can call Lifeline on 13 11 14. Conservation organisation Aussie Arc has transferred 20 Tasmanian devils to wildlife sanctuaries around the country. 5 will now call Queensland home, 3 Western Australia, 6 Victoria, 2 New South Wales and 4 are in their native homeland, Tasmania. Liz Gabriel from Aussie Arc says it's the first time young devils aged 2 to 3 years old have been transferred.
2: This is because Aussie Arc is so successful at breeding this species, we have a wonderful surplus of animals and can release devils in their prime. All 20 devils are for display only.
0: Turning to sport, it's been another good night for Australia at the Commonwealth Games. In swimming, Lani Pallister, Flynn Southam, Jenna Forrester, Kira Lee Hayes and Australia's mixed medley relay team won gold. In athletics, Eleanor Patterson won gold and Nicola Olislarge's silver in the women's high jump. Lockie Kennedy smashed the Australian record in the men's 100-metre final, running 9.85 seconds to win silver. Tori Lewis broke the 11-second barrier to win bronze in the women's. And in gymnastics, Brianna Scott won the balance beam, while Jessie Moore claimed the parallel bars.
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10: 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Just had a message come through on my phone about they seen a thing of our CEO on Facebook and about the mines and the rates and all that, and why is it that they pay less? Well, I think that's a question for the council. I'll try and contact them and ask them, Peter's due to come back on air again next week, so I will ask him the question and see what it's all about. So I haven't got the answer to it, but I will try and get the answer to it. And thank you very much for the question. And we got Emu Rock Corn Country.

0: Yeah, you're with ACCC Community Radio. Yeah, but don't forget we've got Desert Harmony starting this Friday, and every year ACCC is broadcasted live from Tennant Creek all over the nation. That's right, all over the nation, taking Desert Harmony to the world and a lot more people to know about it and everything like that. I heard what was happened this morning, but anyhow, ACCC is still here, and Kate can't come in this morning. There's unforeseen circumstances, so I was hoping to get Josh or someone like that, but we'll just see what happens to get in the agenda for a Barclay Arts. Okay, we got James Redo and I Got Live.
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1: Well, if you really want to know, 1948...

Hey, that's James Brado and I Got Life. Yeah, great little song, and haven't heard it for a long time. This is the Busters with Six Beers and Rock and Roll.

0: That was Danny and Waylon well Ma with Music Man. Okay, you're with Old Man Coleman on The Brekkie Show. 8CCC Community Radio 102.1 FM. 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
0: This is George Frederick Handrel, the rival, and we play all types of music on 8CCC. This is the arrival of Queen of Sheba.

That was George Frederick Handel, arrival of the Queen of Sheba. Like I said, we play all types of music. Now we've got Cliffside Reggae coming up with Nuka Patu, Nuka Patu. You're on ACCC.

Rocco Pavarotto. Yeah, that's Cliffside Reggae. You're on ACCC, Community Radio. That's your radio. Now, if you're out there and you want to get on ACCC, you can contact me on 0427 313 525, or text me on 0410 218 333, and yeah, we can organise you to come on, or you can come on over and knock on the door. Like I said before, everybody's seen those the Facebook things of Mr. Peter Harder on there, and about the mines and rates and all that. At the moment, I cannot answer those questions. I'm hoping to get someone from council. Maybe I might be able to get them on Friday morning to come along and give us some answers. The way I read it is that that the mines don't pay as much rates as what they should, they reckon, or whatever. But I know there is a lot of royalties come out and different things, and there's a lot of, you know, like in setting up and all the pre-drilling and all that. So I don't know what the situation is there is on, but I know there's a lot of money coming into town, you know, like a lot of people don't like to fly in, fly out, because, you know, they just come in and take the money out of town. So they'd rather have the workers that that actually live in the town. But at the moment, I don't think we've got the accommodation. If you've got some answers out there, or you want to talk about this, you can contact me on or text me on 0410 218 333, or contact me on 0427. No, just PM me on 0427 313 525. Yeah. Okay, we've got the Smashing Pumpkins with Cash.

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0: You know what nights they're on or different nights?
1: No, I forgot.
0: A lot of people ask me how it's going on. That

0: Good morning. You're on 8333 on The Breakfast Show, and we have got the one and only Joseph Shannon, a young fellow that's come all in, born in this country, and taken his music to big heights. And he's here to adjudicate on what's going to happen at Desert Harmony, because he's also the MC. He does lots of things. He wears lots of hats, and he's a great young man. And he's here to tell us all about Desert Harmony starting this Friday. Morning, Joseph.
1: Yes, morning, Codman, and morning to all our listeners out there this morning. First off, it's a bit cold outside, eh? I just walked into the radio station just now, not long ago. But otherwise, I reckon it's looking up to be a great Desert Harmony this year. We've got a fantastic lineup of artists.
0: I'm just going through the lineup here now. Like, we've got Coloured Stone, Kobe D, Emily Warramara, Frank Yama, Drifting Cloud, Roger Knox, Eleanor Japalajangali, New Boys Band, Ray Dickamara Dixon, Jason Lee Scott, Cash Williams, North Tanami Band, Wampana Band, Fejo and the Cruisers, Joey Balaclava and the Peace Collective, Alice Kings, the County Gospel Band, Kalamindi, Black Soil, Jamison Casson, Work Camp Band, and Amy James. That's a lineup and a half.
1: Yeah. Some of those names, you know, ring a bell to old listeners and all that. And we're lucky to have, some of these bands have won awards and that, you know, like Coloured Stone just got Hall of Fame in South Australia. And last year, I think Emily Warmer won the award at NEMA's, and I was lucky enough to be working there as well. And yeah, now to Desert Harmony. Yeah, it's going to start on Friday on the 31st and go all the way to the 3rd on Monday. So yeah, it'll be jam-packed full of bands, and there'll be also workshops as well, so boomerang carving and creative writing also. So if you'd like to book in. And also on Saturday, they'll be having a nursery tour with the old fella over there. And yeah, we're just hoping to get more people to come through and yeah, check out these workshops as well, because we're also putting this up for the community and also people coming through, like tourists and all that, to experience our town and our culture and how we live in Tennant Creek. And yes, yeah, I don't know, I've lived in Tennant Creek almost all my life, and you hear some bad things about it, but at the end of the day, there's good people here and who are willing to, you know.
0: Well, yeah. I've spent over 50 years of my life here in Tennant Creek, and in and around Tennant Creek, sorry. And to me, you know, like, I'd never leave. I just can't leave. I just love the place. And also, Desert Harmony, I can remember the very first one, a lady called Dawn McCarthy. She was married to MLA, Jerry McCarthy, and we started, they started a thing down in the Civic Hall, and that was the first ever one, and it was called the Golden Heart. Mm-hmm. And it was probably 150 people. Last year, I think we had 5,400 people go through the gates of Desert Harmony. So you can, you know, just understand how it's growing, you know?
1: Yeah, it's grown so much. I mean, I've been to a lot of Desert Harmonies here, you know, growing up watching, well, I'm a musician as well, you know, watching the other fellas working at the music center before me. And, you know, just being inspired by them. And now I play music, and I'm also a part of music. I travel around and help with gigs and help with bands. And, yeah, it's just a love of music and connecting with other people who love music. And we just love to share it as well, you know, with people alike. And with the community as well, you know, with all this negative stuff going around, I reckon it's good to have a bit of fun, you know, put on a festival.
0: And like Joseph, he's very modest, and like what Joseph is saying there, I can remember back at the day with Barry Benning and all them fellas, you know, all these people that lived in Tennant, music is the connector. Music connects with every single person in this world. I don't care who you are. If, you know, music, you'll see people, they'll tap their foot or they'll clap their hand, they'll start singing along. And Joey, I've seen Joey at many things now. I've seen him with the orchestra. I've seen him with the NRAP band. I've seen all the different people that he's done and stuff with, that everybody's enjoyed everything. And, you know, there's sometimes where and people don't understand how concerts work. Sometimes things mightn't go according to plan. And guess who steps up and makes it right? That's young Joseph Shannon. Yeah. Well, thank you very much, Joseph. That's enlightened us a lot about what's happening over the weekend. And are you performing?
1: I'll be performing as well on Sunday in the afternoon. Yeah, so come along. Everything, the gates open at Friday at 11, I think, 5 p.m., I think it is, from Friday to Monday, come along. It's a gold coin donation, so, hope you come along and enjoy yourself. We'll be happy to have you. And my name is Joseph Shannon, and I hope you enjoy the rest of your day, wherever you are listening from.
0: And I appreciate you coming in, Joseph. Thank you very much.
1: No worries,
0: we'll go back to music now, and then we've got Jamison Casson.

0: You're on the ACCC Brekkie Show with Old Man Coleman, and we have a famous guest in here today. And if you've ever been coming to Desert Home in the last couple of years, you'll always see this man. His name is Jamison Casson, and he's also a renowned artist. I travelled with him to Melbourne, and he had an exhibition in Melbourne which was greatly appreciated by lots of people. And he still does lots of art. He's still doing lots of art. Jibber.
1: Yes.
0: And he's all about gospel. He's a great believer in of the Almighty. So great to see hear that happening these days. And Jamison, your new album, how's it going?
2: Good.
0: You got 10 songs on there?
2: Yes.
0: Yeah. And who's in your band?
2: There's Joseph playing drums. There's Josh playing the banjo. There's you play the ditch.
0: Yep. It, you know, like these we're all local people.
2: Yeah.
0: We've known each other for lots of time. Well, I've known Jamo, and unbeknownst to him, I've known him since he was a baby. You know, little one in nappies. You know, and his mum and dad, all that mob. So, you know, it's great to see that someone like Jamo, who. Actually, and he puts so much time into his music, so much time into his art, and that's why now that wherever you go anywhere, I know myself, I went away to just recently in the last couple of months, and I had to go to Melbourne for a medical. Anyway, I'm sitting in the doctor's office, all right? Anyhow, and this woman walks in, and she's got all this woolen gabardine clothes on and everything like that. And I didn't know her, you know. And next minute she walked over to me because she knew my hat. And she said, "Oh, you're the man that come down with Jamison Casson. We were at that exhibition." I said, "Well, there you go." You know, so, you know, Jamison is known, and it's good to see. And what do you think of how this album will go, Gemma?
2: Good.
0: Yeah? And what give you the incentive to do these songs? What made you? Where's the inspiration come from?
2: The gospel music.
0: The gospel? And do you read the Bible much?
2: Yes.
0: And all, like, that's your inspiration, the Bible?
2: Yes.
0: And do you take words from the Bible to put into your songs?
2: Yes.
0: Yeah. And, like, the stories, are they part of the songs, you know,
2: yeah,
0: like a storyline?
2: Yeah.
0: Yeah. Can you just explain one song to us, you know, like your storyline, how it come about, your favourite song?
2: My favourite song is Jesus the Boss. It's in Warpy. That song brings memories of my brother, Mr. Friday, Jimmy Friday used to sing that song. That's why he gave it to me, you know? Yeah.
3: This week, the iPad.
0: Yeah, well, we got someone coming over top of us now. So, anyhow, that's been Jamison Casson. Thank you very much, Jamison, for coming on air. And he's going to release that album on Sunday.
2: Yes.
0: Very good. Okay, thank you very much.